0: This one from Cher, and it's called Bang Bang, My Baby Shot Me Down. That's not very nice, is it?
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anything that their little heart desires. Where some women make mistakes is when their men go out and let them play, they would stay because they felt that no other woman wanted him but her. Listen.

0: from the Stone Roses. It's called 10 Stony Love Songs. It's Mr. G on the Memorable Mom.
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0: brought Bob Marley's son into the charts. His name, Ziggy Marley, and this was called Tomorrow, Pete.
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1: One from Sandy Posey now, and it's called Born a Woman. Well, Sandy Posey, yeah, she definitely is born a woman.

0: But let's go back to 1986, when Iggy Pop came about with this one, Real Wild Child. And everybody thought it was one of his, but no, he's not original at all. The original one was Johnny O'Knife, and that came out in 1958. It's a bit of a rock and roll one, and we'll have to dig that one out at some point when we're doing the memorable moments like we are now, but we go back a little bit further. But we'll play this one by Iggy Pop, and it's called A Real Wild Child from 1986.
1: Keep it locked with Mr. G.
2: I'm a real wild one. Wild one. Wild one. Wild one.

woman, this one from Benny King. It's called Stand By Me. Two outings in the charts. And I think it was the late 80s, early 90s when it had its second outing. I think it came out when it re-released when he sadly passed away. But the big hit was back in the 60s. So let's go with this one from Benny King. And it's called Stand By Me.

0: Stand By Me is a song originally performed in 1961 by American singer-songwriter Benny King and written by him, along with Jerry Lieber and Mike Stoller, who together used the pseudonym Melmo Glick. According to King, the title is derived from, and was inspired by, a spiritual written by Sam Cooke and J.W. Alexander called Stand By Me Father, recorded by the Soul Stirrers with Johnny Taylor singing lead. The third line of the second verse of the former work derives from.
1: So there you go. It all comes from that one. See? She's just coming useful.

0: best hits of the decades.
1: Let's move on with this one. One with Rod Stewart as the lead singer, with Ronnie Wood in The Faces, before Ronnie Wood went with the Rolling Stones. And of course, Ronnie Wood keeps coming back and helping Rod with certain songs, especially the one with the Mandolin Wind. He covers that one all the time with him, doesn't he? Anyway, let's go with this one from The Faces. It's called Stay With Me. Please.

0: Steely Dan. It's called Deke and Blue. Oh, there's a good band called Deke and Blue as well, isn't there? Might play them a little bit later on as well.
1: Keep it locked with Mr. G.

0: just a quick shout out to Stephen and Gary going in, driving off in the van. So I don't know where they're going, somewhere off. And they said, I haven't heard that one for absolutely ages, Mr. G. Lovely. Thank you for playing that one from Living Colour. Yeah, well, there you go then. I tell you. You might not know it, but some of the people do.
1: Playing these great tracks.
0: It's Mr. G. Here from Ike Tina Turner. It's called Nutbush City Limits. Enjoy. It's Mr. G. On your memory moments.

Let's have this one from Kelly Clarkson, and it's called Miss Independence. But is she singing about herself? Never know. Have a listen.

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1: Mr. G, you do not play enough Cliff Richard, or you don't play any Cliff Richard. Oh, but I do. More often not, he's with the Shadows, but I'll tell you what, I'm going to play this one when he's on his own. And this one's called Some People.

0: Sounded Cliff Richard, and it's called it Some People, and that was off the one titled studio album. And I was going to tell you the album, but it didn't tell you it was an EP. And Some People, and at one time, Lover Man was the B side of it. And they did the 12 inch EP. It was Some People at the extended version, and then One Time Lover was one side, and then Reunion of the Heart was the other version on the B-side of the 12-inch mix. So, remember them, 12-inch mix vinyls? But yeah, that came out in August of 1987, 17th of August, funnily enough. And there you go, I still can't find the album. Oh, there, Always... Granted, there you go, from the album there, Cliff Richard single, so he's still doing today, isn't he? So, there you go. A little bit of information about Cliff Richard.
1: Guess what you're doing? That's right, you're listening to Mr. G.
2: By gum! These songs make me remember to when I were a lad. This DJ plays them oldies just like they used to be. Très bien. Here. Put kettle on, mother.

0: people that said, right here, right now, just here, right now. No, it's not Pat Boyslim, it's Jesus Jones. Brilliant song. Get up and do a little boogie if you can. Tell you what, this lady will tell you something.
1: Now it's time to bust some moves. Mr. G's Memorable Moments Show. Stop that relaxing and get up and dance.

0: Andy Burnham is set to give mayors new powers to take control of local planning decisions and greenlight large-scale developments in proposals to be unveiled next week. The move would see mayors allowed to call in the decisions and direct councils to take them forward or refuse them. They will also be able to grant upfront permission so developers can start building without having to apply. The mother of a British woman shot dead by her father in Texas is travelling to the US to campaign for the investigation into her daughter's death to be reopened. Jane Coartes says she hopes to meet the district attorney and is urging the UK government to give her campaign its full backing.
1: So we had to wait until February 2026 before we felt that we could freely speak about what we felt had happened to Lucy and how let down we felt.
0: Two police officers killed in a crash on the A66 near Middlesbrough have been named as PC Matthew Blades, age 37, and PC Tom Clough, age

0: premises upgrades. Meanwhile, over half of respondents to its survey are weighing relocating to cheaper areas, threatening isolated communities with the loss of their local healthcare providers.
1: And Roberto De Zerbi felt Tottenham were undercooked and lacking fight as they slumped to a 3-0 defeat at Brentford. That's the latest from Radio News Hub. I'm Johnny Holmes.
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3: Another settled and largely dry day with sunny spells, variable cloud and light winds. Cloudier across northern Scotland, where there is a chance of an isolated shower. Highs of 25 degrees.

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0: So a very good Super Sunday welcome to you then on the 23rd of August, 2026, of course. The Weekend Wake Up, live, between now and 10, on your favourite radio station. So on the show today, all the usual gubbins. On this day, past, present and future. We have the newspaper front pages at 8:30. We'll do a Sunday long song. Morning from Harry Chapin, or Chapin, whichever way you want. It's around about 8:45. Hour two, Chris's Did You Know, as we head back to Sunday school to learn. A cheesy moment as well. Of course, 9:10, another round of the world famous Beat the Intro quiz. So loads of entertainment for you, and you can get involved yourself as well. 07467 902 411 on WhatsApp. Or presenterchris at yahoo.com via email.
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3: Ooh.

We'll have a look then. The 23rd of August. Day 235 of the year. 130 to go. Let's head for the news then. On this day in 1990, there was outrage at Iraqi TV, The Hostage Show. Yes, horrible Iraqi leader Saddam Hussein appeared on state television with Western hostages, provoking a storm of outrage, as you would imagine. And in 1991, Mikhail Gorbachev, the Soviet leader, began his purge of cabinet members and officials involved in the failed coup 4 days earlier. And police launched a murder hunt after a man is found shot dead and his companion seriously wounded in a lay-by in Bedfordshire on this day in 1961. And the head of the West German counterintelligence was unmasked as an East German spy today in 1985. And a Kurdish revolt grew in Iran as the Kurds in Iran ousted government troops from a large area near the Iraqi border today in 1979. Fun fact about today then, Mars, well, it made its closest approach to Earth since the 10th century on this day in 1924. And in 1942, the last cavalry charge in history took place during World War II, somewhere in Russia, which got more, it'd score a lot in Scrabble, put it that way. I'm not even going to attempt that. Let's have a go. Izbuschensky-ish. When the Italian Savio Cavalieri charged Soviet infantry. I'm glad that's over. On to more manageable words now. Today is International Hashtag Day. You can celebrate by hashtagging stuff. National Ride the Wind Day, with a picture of somebody skydiving here. I'll leave all that up to you. This one interested me because I had to have a look what it actually was. Today is Internaut Day. So today is the day that you learn how to navigate the internet safely and correctly. Cheap flight day as well. You book yourself a little haul. National Cuban Sandwich Day. Let's have a look what goes on that. This one's a bit easier, and we actually have some in Weekend Wake Up Towers. National Sponge Cake Day. So we'll fulfil that one for you. Don't worry about that. And last but not least, today is International Blind Dog Day, honouring the dogs who've lost their sight but haven't lost their enthusiasm. So that's today, the 23rd of August. Now, where are we going on our journey with the number ones this morning? Well, we're going back to 1979 with Cliff very shortly. After the number one on this day in 1986... came from Boris Gardner, and I Want to Wake Up With You. 8:16.

So number one's from 86 and 79 this morning. Boris Gardner, I Want to Wake Up With You from 1986. And you just heard from Cliff with We Don't Talk Anymore, number one on this day in 1979. Cliff's biggest hit worldwide, and he was a sensation here in the UK, but never made that much of an impact in the States, although We Don't Talk Anymore was released when his career in America was at its peak. And the hummed backing vocals on the chorus, done by Brian Ferry, who was a big Cliff fan of old, apparently.

Edison Lighthouse with Love Grows Where My Rosemary Goes, and before that, Endless Summer Nights from Richard Marx. Time for your UK newspaper front pages then for Sunday, the 23rd of August. And the Sunday People splashes on the A66 crash that killed two police officers. Yes, officers from Cleveland Police spotted a suspicious vehicle and a pursuit began before the car travelled onto the A66 and collided with a police car, the Independent Office for Police Conduct has said. The Prime Minister will hand mayors the power to overrule councils and force through plans to build houses, tower blocks and skyscrapers. Andy Burnham will announce proposals this week that allow regional mayors to take over large-scale planning applications and a direct a council to take them forward or refuse them, according to the newspaper. Why do I get the feeling, or the sudden thought, of brown envelopes coming into my head? No idea. Iran shut down a British power plant for 4 days in an unprecedented cyber attack, reports the Sunday Telegraph. It's thought to be the first time that hackers affiliated with the Iranian regime have succeeded in shutting down such a facility in the UK, the Telegraph says. Mail on Sunday. Prince William should wait for Harry to make the first move in rebuilding their relationship, according to a poll by the Mail on Sunday. Just 4% of Britons believe the Prince of Wales should take the lead in forging a peace deal when Harry and Meghan return to the UK, the poll shows. And in a poll at the weekend wake-up, 100% of me couldn't care less. And the Observer's lead story focuses on homelessness in the UK, which the Prime Minister has vowed to bring an end to at the earliest opportunity. One of the articles poses the question, can Burnham bring rough sleepers inside by Christmas? Trent Alexander-Arnold, well, he's spoken about online abuse he received after leaving Liverpool for Real Madrid last summer on the front of this morning's Mirror. And the headlines for today.

Amelia, and Big Big World. Before Amelia, Anita Baker with Sweet Love on this morning's Weekend Wake Up. So very good morning to Pauline Sully, to Kevin and Linda as well. Everyone at ABC, that's Affordable Bold Colouring on Instagram, are listening. Morning to the Farleys, Mark and Julie, to Mrs. Weekend Wake Up as well. Morning to Beasley, to Mr. M. Morning to Team Frankie. And the guys as well, Elaine and Malcolm. I'll give you an after roll call mention later on if you like. 07467902411 on WhatsApp. Or presenterchris@yahoo.com via email. Sunday Long Song on the way next. After Earth, Wind and Fire.

So in the space of about 1 minute, people ranging from Southport, UK to Australia, with France in between, maybe, missed the roll call. So a very good morning to Mark and Ainsley, hoping for a bit of breakfast. Well, that seems to have gone a bit Pete Tong, unfortunately. Morning to Janet and Tony, all the way in Australia, listening to the show this morning, or whatever time it is there. And a very good morning to Simon in France as well, tuned in for 40-odd minutes before he has, unfortunately, to go to work this Sunday morning. So, we are on to our Sunday long song. And it was World Radio Day during the week. Obviously, we weren't here, being the weekend wake-up. So, we'll honour it with this absolute classic.

In celebration of World Radio Day earlier in the week, Harry Chapin and Wold. W-O-L-D. Our long song for this morning. We'll do another one next week, round about 8:45. Now, the Premier League started this weekend, Arsenal winning 3-0 on Friday, of course, and then we went into our Super Saturday, didn't we? Our first Saturday of the new Premier League season. So we went to Hull, didn't we, with the first game. Now, remember last Sunday at the top of the hour at 9 o'clock, I suggested to you that a certain team couldn't win the Premier League. Well, I was right, wasn't I? Losing 2-0 away at Hull. That's the end of that title challenge. RIP the Man United title challenge. August the 22nd, 12:30 to August the 22nd in 14:30. 2 hours it lasted. Brilliant. Now I wonder, can they finish in the top four?

That's my prediction. That's enough of that. It'll come back to bite me, I know. Certain member of the Kevin and Linda quiz team squirming, knowing that we play today.

the Hothouse Flowers and Don't Go. Especially if I'm dissing your football team. It's only a bit of fun. Want to take us to 9 o'clock in the news then? Comes from the Human League with Tell Me When.

hour one done then, Sunday morning. Finishing off with the Human League. Hour two on the way, including Beat the Intro quiz at 9:10. You've got 10 minutes to get ready. Starting now.

0: Andy Burnham is set to give devolved mayors new powers to take control of major planning decisions and approve large developments in proposals due next week. 10 of 14 mayors are backing the move. The Liberal Democrats say the plans would silence residents, while Mr Burnham says mayoral intervention would remain subject to planning rules and national policy. Almost half of pharmacies could shut down completely. Holly Hughes has more.
1: That's what a survey by the National Pharmacy Association warns. Pinning it down to hikes in business rates, the body suggests that soaring overheads prevent owners from investing in patient services, workforce improvements and essential premises upgrades. Meanwhile, isolated communities could suffer if pharmacies are forced to relocate to cheaper areas.
0: Canada says it will impose retaliatory tariffs on US goods after last-ditch trade talks between the two countries broke down. US President Donald Trump has imposed 50% tariffs on $20 billion worth of Canadian products, with Canada preparing dollar-for-dollar measures targeting goods, including steel, dairy, and electronics. Violent and sexual offenders released from prison could be confined to zones just a few miles wide under tougher restrictions due to be introduced from October. Victims would have a say in setting the boundaries, while offenders would be monitored using GPS technology, with the zones designed to allow access to essential appointments and services. And the RSPCA says hedgehog admissions to its wildlife centres rose by 30% in June and July, with many animals dehydrated and unable to find food on the hard, dry ground. Wildlife

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1: It's the Weekend Wake Up Breakfast Weather.
2: Another settled and largely dry day with sunny spells, variable cloud and light winds. Cloudier across northern Scotland, where there is a chance of an isolated shower. Highs of 25 degrees.
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what a way we're starting hour two. A lesser played track from Queen will take us to the quiz after the brilliance that is Lavender from Marillion.

0: Jealousy from Queen. Leading us up to this.
1: It's Sunday morning and time for your favourite Sunday quiz to beat all quizzes. 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
0: Yes, comes round quickly, doesn't it? Each week, 10 past 9, Sunday morning, time for Beat the Intro. 10 songs, 2 from the 60s, 2 from the 70s, 3 from the 80s, 3 from the 90s. Your job, identify artist and title. Simple as that. Want to play along? 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Simple as that. Tell us who you are, where you're listening to us from, and how many of the intros you've got, or at least you think you've got. Just the score will do unless you're declaring all 10. Then you can write out your answers one by one into the email or message, or scribble them down and take a picture for me to decipher, as many do. Always fun reading everybody's handwriting. Just be glad that you don't have to read mine. It'll take you about 4 shows to answer. Tell me what I've got 4 weeks ago because you couldn't make it out. Always had bad handwriting. Always in a rush, I think. You'll hear these intros twice and then you'll have around about 10 minutes to get your scores in. The numbers and the email once more. 07467902411 on WhatsApp or presenterchris@yahoo.com via the email. I'll play them twice. That's all you need to know. Are you ready? Here's your first one then. Start in the 60s in order to the 90s.

Your seventh one already is this. Number 8. Your 9th.

Okay, that's all of your intros already. We did fly through those this morning. Don't worry, though, you will get a recap in a couple of moments' time. Then you'll have around about 10 minutes to get your scores into us here at the studio this morning. 07467902411 on WhatsApp or presenterchris@yahoo.com via email. Right, I'll take a back seat. Let the music do the talking. 1 through to 10, your recap on this morning's quiz.

that's it. All done already. How did you get on with those this morning? Are you going to be this morning's Beat the Intro champion? Hopefully, eh? About to be 18 minutes past nine if you're watching the clock in the UK. If you're watching in Australia, I've no idea. Probably about 20 past six in the evening. Morrissey, Suede Head.

Unlike trains from Hull back to Manchester yesterday, the Love Train running on time from Holly Johnson. Before that, Morrissey and Suedehead. Answers flying in for the quiz, as always, from all around the world. 07467902411 on WhatsApp or presenterchris@yahoo.com via email. Answers on the way after Sophie Ellis-Bextor.

0: Sophie Ellis Bextor crying at the discotheque. Maybe she's just bought a round. Can't believe the prices. I remember when 20 quid would get you a night out Friday and Saturday. You could still go out Sunday lunch with a bit as well. We wouldn't even buy you a round now, would it? Oh well, answers to the quiz.
1: It's Sunday morning and time for your favourite Sunday quiz to beat all quizzes. It's Beat the Intro with your host, Mr. Chris Ironside.
0: Yes, straight in. Number one was this.

0: Creedence, Clearwater, Revival, and Green River. I think most of you got this. This always used to be popular at the discotheque. 1:30, you know, before everywhere shut at 2. Some people don't go out till 1:30 now.
1: You're just too good to be true. Can't take my eyes off you.
0: Frankie Valli and the Four Seasons. Can't take my eyes off you.

Dire Straits, Sultans of Swing. Number 4. Was Tusk from Fleetwood Mac. Now, I can honestly say I'm not making it up, I promise, that this has been requested. The most requested of all the songs in the quiz today. Can you believe that? Number 5.

0: New Kids on the Block. Cover Girl. Now this next one, I put it in now and again, and it catches people out every time.
1: Hello, WMEX.
2: A one and a two and a three.
1: Numero uno.
0: Love this song. This is Starlight.
1: Yeah!
0: And numero uno. Can't beat a bit of Italian house piano. Perhaps not on a Sunday morning. This is more like Sunday morning music, isn't it?
3: I was lost and alone.
0: Boyzone.
3: Trying to grow.
0: All that I need.
4: Maybe

number 9 came from The Verve this morning. My friend, this is Sonnet. Looking. And your last one

This was Gabrielle. And Give Me a Little More Time. Okay, there we go. That's all the answers for you. Adjustment needs to take place in the next 2 minutes, 11 seconds.

Del, Shannon, and Runaway. Right, I think all the scores are in, all the score adjustments are in as well. So let's find out who's won today, shall we? Well done to Beasley with 4. Well done to the team at Affordable Bowl Colouring with 4. And well done to Mr. M, who got 4.5. Mrs. Weekend Wake Up, 5 out of 10. Along with the Gregsons, a very good morning to Janet and Mark, 5 as well. Team Frankie, 1 point better this morning with 6 out of 10. And Kevin and Linda, after a little bit of deliberation and thinking, also 6 out of 10. Well done to you. I'm hoping that leaves 4 sets of players now. Almost 7, but a bit of an error with Creedence Clearwater Revival. Well done to Simon in France with 6.5. Finally, breakfast has arrived for Mark and Ainsley, as well as a score of 7 out of 10. Well done to you two. We've got a tie for gold this morning between Mark and Julie Farley and the usual Janet and Tony team, along with Jonathan, Rachel and Owen over in Australia. Both teams tied with 7.5 out of 10, making them joint champs on this morning's quiz. Beat the Intro returns next Sunday at 10 past 9. Chris's Did You Know on the way next.

a song that was part of the quiz this morning, requested by many. Honestly, it was, honestly. You know I love Fleetwood Mac. However, Tusk is probably my least favourite of the sort of more modern albums leading up to Tango in the Night in 1987. Room, I like the 1975, the White Album, that one's great. Rumours, of course, fantastic. Mirage, brilliant. Tango in the Night, brilliant. Tusk was a little bit different, wasn't it? There are a couple of good songs on there, and that was one of them, but the majority of it, a bit experimental. But there we go. Enough talking about Fleetwood Mac, because I could go on about them all day. But we have to rush to catch the bus to get to Sunday school. Chris's Did You Know for this week. So did you know there are 12 times more trees on Earth than there are stars in the Milky Way? And did you know that rainbows are actually circular? But we don't typically see a full circle rainbow because the Earth's horizon blocks the lower part. And did you know that wind doesn't make a sound until it blows against an object? Behave yourselves. And did you know that gold never erodes? You should have gold fillings in your teeth. You can afford them. And did you know that the stickers on fruit, they're edible? Although, like the fruit, washing prior to eating is recommended. And finally this morning... I see people stood in the garden doing this later. Did you know if you point your car fob, the key fob, to your head, it actually increases the signal range? Please try that. So that's Chris's Did You Know for this Sunday. And it shall return at exactly, no quibbling, no messing, 9:40 next week. Ish.

So we'll have another one from the quiz with New Kids on the Block in a moment's time. And then we'll be straight on to our cheesy track this morning, which comes from Atomic Kitten.

Also part of this morning's quiz, the New Kids on the Block. And Cover Girl. So we're a little bit late for our cheesy moment. I'm going to be a bit later as well. You know what I thought? I thought we'd do this morning. We'd have an impromptu game of something that we used to play every Saturday morning at 10 past nine. Blankety blank. Yes, I thought we'd have an impromptu game of that today.

0: Blankety blank. So all I want you to do is fill in the missing word from these statements to see whether you can get them. Just a bit of fun. Okay? So we'll start with an episode of Only Fools and Horses where the trotters head over to Amsterdam with some diamonds. It's called To Blank and Back. And then we'll go with the House Martins album next. And it's Blank Nil, London 4. The next one, a female golfer, Charlie Blank. Can you find the word that fits all of those? I'm sure you can. Time for cheese then.
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One more to take us to 10 o'clock, and more great shows on the way next on your favourite station for your entertainment. 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

like I say, absolutely no connection to the football. I mean, you could look at the Premier League table if you like and see who's in position 17. As for me, I'm all done for this weekend. Thanks very much indeed for your company over the last 2 days. We'll do it all again next weekend, 8 till 10, so I hope you can join me for that. Have a great Sunday. See you next week. Ta-ra!

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Good morning, it's Elaine. Easy like Sunday morning here on Salt and Radio. And I'm here until midday. Got a great selection of songs from musicals and films, and also a mix of other songs of various genres. I'm on Alexa, my tuner, and you can download the Alexa skill and Android app off the website. Hope you're well. Had a good weekend so far. Sun shining out there and the sky's blue, so that's not too bad. Big thank you to Chris Ironside for another great show here on the station this morning. He'll be back next weekend, Saturday and Sunday, with the weekend wake up between 8 and 10. So Chris, whatever you're doing, have a great day. And you've just heard Mr. Dean Martin with I've Got the Sun in the Morning, and that was from Irving Berlin and Annie Get Your Gun, that musical. Some good songs came out of that. And the next one I've chosen is Aquarius, and it's the fifth dimension. It's from Hair.

that was Aquarius and Let the Sun Shine In from the Fifth Dimension. So we've had a bit of a theme this morning with the sun, and there it is, shining. It was a nice day yesterday as well, wasn't it? Sunny. Well, it was in the areas I was, but you don't know what it's like all around the country. Well, at least we've had some rain, and there is a little bit of green grass around, and the flowers and stuff looks a little bit better. But we need some more, lot more. Now, the next one I've got for you is from Simon and Garfunkel, and it's from The Graduate, 1967, which was based on the novel by Charles Webb from 1963, and it says the most successful film of the 60s, Dustin Hoffman, Anne Bancroft and Catherine Ross. And this song actually won 2 Grammy Awards at the 11th ceremony in 1969. First rock song to win Record of the Year and Best Contemporary Pop Performance by a Vocal Duo or Group. And I think they were really good together when they were a duo. And they're good individually as well. So this is Mrs. Robinson.

Great song from Simon and Garfunkel. Now, I was looking through some of my music in different, lots of compilation sort of albums, and I came across this one, The House Martins, and the song is Caravan of Love. And they're not together anymore, but it was a long time ago. They're originally from Hull, and they were active 1983 to 1988. And I think they're rather good. And this one I've chosen is Caravan of Love. And I thought it was something different. And I always like to try and find things that perhaps you haven't heard for a while or never even.

That is nice, isn't it? I did enjoy it. I'm hoping you did too. And just a little bit about it. It was originally recorded by American R&B group Isley Jasper Isley, the second half of the Isley Brothers. And yeah, great song. I hope you did enjoy that. This is Cliff Richard and Sarah Brighton, Phantom of the Opera.

nice combination of both of them, I think. Cliff and Sarah Brightman from Phantom of the Opera. And good morning to Chris and Joy. And something I should have mentioned to myself, because I did know, but I wasn't thinking. Just mention the House Martins, because I don't know if I said they were from Hull, but they are. And Manchester United beat Hull. The other way around, Hull beat Manchester United yesterday. So Chris is a big Hull fan, and he's very pleased. So congratulations to them. It's a good thing to hear. Sorry about the Manchester United fans, though. Anyway, that's how it goes. That's football, isn't it? So the season's back, all the games are on. Mind you, it hasn't really gone away this year, football, has it? Because of the World Cup and everything. So we shall see what will happen for the next season. And also, good morning to Pauline Solly. Hope you're well. Debbie Dixon, Chris Ironside. I've said hello earlier, but hey, once more. Tony Riggs to write, and Kevin Mallon. And that's what I want to say. Have a nice Sunday, have a nice weekend, whatever. Now, this is El Devo, and it's Some Enchanted Evening from South Pacific. They are so good when they record the songs that other people have done. It's nice to hear the different sounds and versions of them.

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That was The Temptations with My Girl. It was used in a few films. One of them was a coming-of-age film in 1991. And that The Father of the Bride, 1991. That's the one. And 1983, The Big Chill, and a few others as well. And the song was, great song. I mean, The Temptations, they're just so good, aren't they? And before that was some music from Miss Saigon from the original cast, 1989, Sun and Moon. I just love that song. It's so, I don't know, it's just so nice. Listening to Elaine. It's easy like, excuse me, a bit croaky today. Easy like Sunday morning, and it's Salt Towns Radio. And I hope you're enjoying the music so far. This is Henry Mancini and his orchestra, and the chorus with Moon River.

0: Street version. There's quite a few versions of that from Breakfast at Tiffany's. That'd be nice, wouldn't it? Audrey Hepburn. But I think that is a good one. And there's something a bit different, lively, and it's called Night on the Town, and it's the cast of the Cope Cabana musical, 1994 to 1996, so it's quite old. But it doesn't matter, because good music never dates. And there's been different shows. The last one, I've got a bit of a poster here from 2018 in the June, when it was at the little theatre, Southport. Gosh, I keep all kinds of things. Just like to refer back to it. The musical itself, it brings the Grammy Award-winning songs to life from Barry Manilow. It started life as a made-for-TV movie, and the show became a hit in London's Prince of Wales Theatre back in 1994, and it originally opened in Plymouth and appealed to fans of Barry Manilow, becoming one of the very first jukebox musicals. So it says, with an original story around his songs, this was a fun-filled, action-packed musical full of feathers and sequins. And I thought this was quite good. There's some good songs in there. I'll pick this one, so it's all the cast, and it's Night on the Town.
1: And now, ladies and gentlemen, Sam Silver is proud to present the fabulous Copa Girls!

sounds like fun, doesn't it? I've not actually seen that. Definitely have to have a look if it's on around somewhere. I did see something a while back, whether it's over in Southport, but haven't noticed anything since. But there you are, we shall see. This next one is from Frank Sinatra, and it's, just get the information for you. It's Three Coins in the Fountain. It came from the 1954 romantic comedy drama film of the same name, by Jean Negulescu. I think that's how you say it. She was the it's the famous Oscar-winning title song, and it was written specifically for the movie. And it was written by Jewel Stein and Sammy Kahn. And it refers to the act of throwing a coin into the Trevi Fountain in Rome while making a wish. And if you do that, I hope it does come true. And the story, it follows three American women living and looking for love in Rome. Well, they say it's one of the most romantic cities in the world, so maybe. And the stars, Clifton Webb, Dorothy McGuire, Jean Peters, Louis Jordan, Maggie McNamara. And this is interesting. Sammy Kahn and Jewel Stein were asked to write the song to fit the movie, but they were unable to either see the film or read the script. They completed the song in an hour and produced a demonstration record with Frank Sinatra by the following day. And it was Frank was the first one to record it in 1959. It received the Academy Award for Best Original Song in 1955. And it was used in the film soundtrack, but in the rush, 20th Century Fox neglected to sign a contract with the composers, allowing them to claim complete rights over the royalties. And Frank was number one for 3 weeks in the UK charts with that one as well. And in the 27th Academy Awards in 1955, it won Best Cinematography and Best Song and was nominated for Best Picture. So, no, very big song, I think. And, you know, Frank was uncredited on that one as well, which I always think so unfair. It happens a lot. But everyone knows he sings this, and here he is now.

Ali certainly made it his song, I think. So that was Three Coins in the Fountain. Now, we had some really sad news this week. We get sad news every week. I don't know. That's life, and I don't like it at all. I don't like to hear these stories. It's very upsetting. But Hayden Panettiere, the actress and singer, she died this week. She was born August the 21st, because it was her birthday as well. The other day, 1989, and it was August the 16th this year, of course, that we lost her. Very talented lady. She was an American actress and singer. She starred in many things as Claire Bennett on the NBC superhero series, which I didn't actually see that, called Heroes, and that was from 2006 to 2010. But I know her from Nashville. I used to watch that on telly, and I thought it was a really good series. And it was an American musical drama, and it was all country music and rock music and all the ins and outs and things. There was a really good cast, Dee Johnson, Connie Britton, and many, many more. And she had a big part in that, definitely one. If you haven't seen it, I recommend it. It was on for a while, and then everybody liked it. It was so popular, and then they just stopped it, which I suppose sometimes a series just runs its time, which is a shame anyway. But I don't know, just all our thoughts go to her family, thinking of her, her friends, her fans, and just wish you all peace and all the best. I haven't had the soundtrack of Nashville. I've had it since the series, because I really liked the music, and she's got a few tracks on there, and I picked this one because I liked her voice on it, and it's called We Are Water. So just thinking of Hayden this time.

He did have a really good voice as well. He does a lot of rock songs and all kinds. But if you are a fan of that, you know, bit of Nashville country music, rock music, and that sort of thing, I recommend Nashville. I mean, it was a nice, upbeat, sort of interesting series. And there you are, such as life, as they say. I hope you are enjoying the music. Thanks ever so much for listening when you can. I do appreciate it. And thanks for all your support as well every week. Thank you. This is Carol Channing and Hello Dolly from the film of the same name.

Dolly, Be On Your Mind All Afternoon. You get songs, don't you, that stick in your head. So that was Carol Channing. It was actually from the musical 1964. And the lyrics and music by Jerry Herman. A book by Michael Stewart. It was interesting. Of course, there's been films as well. But there's been loads of productions from 1964 on Broadway. 2024, the West End Revival. And there's lots in West End and Broadway again, and also in 2018 there was a US tour. I hope you did enjoy that. And I'm going to play you something from a Latin artist today. I do most times around this time, around 11 o'clock, and it will be in English. And today I've chosen Ilana Ellis. I think she's got a lovely voice, and she's a jazz singer. Musician, pianist, composer, arranger, producer, and the genres are jazz, bossa nova, Brazilian and Latin jazz. She's a Brazilian lady. She was born in 19th of March, and she started studying piano when she was 7. And the age of 12, she was transcribing solos from jazz musicians. No, these people, they're just born to do it, aren't they? Sometimes it comes from the family. Sometimes it just comes from who knows where. But she is really good. And I've chosen this one. This song's been recorded by lots of different people. And it's Baubles, Bangles and Beads.

is really a good version, I think. She's a lovely voice, isn't she? Very smooth and just sings with such ease. Oh, must be lovely to be able to sing. It's Elaine and it's Sultan's Radio, easy like Sunday morning. And this is from Greece.

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0: Stuck Like Glue.
1: And that was Sugarland. It was called Stuck Like Glue. And before that, you heard Grease, the music from the We Go Together, Olivia Newton-John, John Travolta, and the cast. And Sugarland, they're an American country music duo formed in Douglas in Georgia. And they consist of singer-songwriter Jennifer Nettles, lead vocals, and Christian Bush, vocals, guitar, and mandolin. They were founded as a trio originally in 2002 when somebody else called Christian Hall was also a member. But I just like that track, and I've got a few of their other tracks. I just thought they were rather good. I hope you enjoyed it. I want to do a tribute to one of my favourite artists, is Mr. Gene Kelly. It would have been his birthday today. He was born on the 23rd of August, 1912, and he died the 2nd of February, 1996. From America, as you know, Irish descent, actor, dancer, singer, filmmaker, choreographer, known for his energetic and athletic dancing style, and he certainly could dance. Good looks, yes, likeable characters on screen, just something about him, it just seems so nice. I'd love to have met him. Musical films, 1940s and 50s. He starred, co-directed with Stanley Donen, and many awards and honours. As you know him from Singing in the Rain. The one I'm going to play today is from American in Paris, and the other film is On the Town. And there's a bio documentary called To Live and Dance. He is very talented. There's lots of videos out there on YouTube. Sorry about the noise. And things like that. So you can always get to see these wonderful artists. So the one I've chosen is So Wonderful with Gene Kelly and Georges Guitari, and he was in the film too. So the film, An American in Paris, 1951 musical film, inspired by the 1928 orchestral composition of the same name by George Gershwin. The songs are from George and Ira. And it says music, Saul Chaplin, who was a music director, starred Gene, Leslie Caron, lovely dancer, Oscar Levant, Georges Guitari, as I just said, Nina Foch, and it's an American veteran, Jerry Mulligan, who is Gene, and living in Paris, trying to make it as an artist. Great music, dance scenes, and there's a 17-minute dance scene in it with Gene and Leslie Caron, and it cost $500,000. About the ballet, it says, won many awards, and many great songs came from that. So I'm going to play this one, and after that I'm going to play one from Izzy Van Randwick, and that's another song from the same film. But just remembering the lovely Gene Kelly.

I'll Build a Stairway to Paradise, and that was from American in Paris. And just say that was Izzy Van Randwick. She is born, well, she was born in Hong Kong, and she's a Dutch singer and actress. And her name is actually Isabel Caroline Van Randwick Hall. Nice voice, I think, yeah. It's amazing where these people come from. Now, Georges Guitari, he was born Yorgos Lambros, and he was a French singer, dancer, cabaret performer, and film actor. Of course, he was in this film, American in Paris. He was born in 1915, 8th of February. He died the 13th of September, 1997. He was born in Alexandria, Egypt, to Greek parents. And his father was a textile executive from Leros. His mother, whose surname was Vorloy, was from Samos. Just interesting, all the different people. He studied music in Egypt and in Paris and made his stage debut in 1937. So a little bit of information about the artist. I haven't played Michael Bublé for quite a while, and this is Home.

Michael Bublé. He certainly does have a lovely voice. I just love that song. As soon as I heard it, just something about him. He seems a really nice person. Of course, I've not met him. What do you mean, of course? But I haven't met him. I've seen him in different shows, and at Christmas he sometimes does a show, and he's with a small stage, you know, a small audience, and he's just so nice. Has special guests, and I just think he comes across as a really nice person. So we'll leave it there. And so thank you for the music. Now I want to play this song from Judy Garland. It's from a film called Broadway Melody of 1938. And actually, it was released on August the 20th, 1937, the film. So that was where I sort of saw it. And I thought, oh, I think I've got that. The song I'm going to play is made sort of Judy what she was. Unfortunately, she didn't live long enough to enjoy all the rest of it. And she was a brilliant, fabulous singer. And she sang this song titled Dear Mr. Gable, You Made Me Love You in the musical. And it says, in the memorable scene, a young Judy Garland sings the tune to a photograph, a scrapbook of actor Clark Gable, a performance that helped launch her into stardom. And a heartfelt delivery turned the 15-year-old actress into an overnight sensation and secured her long-term success with MGM. So that was what they were saying about the film. And Broadway of Melody, I'm just trying to tell you who's in this, is Robert Taylor, Eleanor Powell, all, you know, very well-known names, George Murphy, Binny Barnes, Sophie Tucker, Judy, of course, Raymond Wellburn. Oh, so many. Go on and on and on. I'll finish with Barnett Parker. So that was that. I'm going to play you that song. And I've also got a very short version of a song from Clark. But I'll tell you about that before I play it. Now this is Dear Mr. Gable, You Made Me Love You.

Oh, gee, Mr. Gable. I don't want to bother you. Guess you've got a lot of girls to tell you the same thing. And if you don't want to read this, well, you don't have to. But I just had to tell you about the time I saw you and it happened one night. That was the first time I ever saw you. And I knew right then you were the nicest fella in the movies. I guess it was because you acted so natural-like. Oh, not like a real actor at all, but just like any fella you meet at school or at a party. And then one time I saw you in a picture with Joan Crawford. And I had to cry a little, because you loved her so much, and you couldn't have her. Well, not till the end of the picture, anyway. And then one time I saw you in person. You were going to the Coconut Grove one night, and I was standing there when you got out of your car, and you almost knocked me down. Oh, but it wasn't your fault. No, I was in the way. But you looked at me, and you smiled. Yeah, you smiled right at me as if you meant it. And I cried all the way home just because you smiled at me for being in your way. Oh, I'll never forget it, Mr. Gable. Honest Injun, you're my favorite actor.

can understand how she got to where she did after listening to that. Now, I've just got this only very short track. It's so short. It's Clark Gable. It's Putting on the Ritz from Irving Berlin, 1929. It was used in a film of the same name with Harry Rickman. And it was also used in a film called Idiot's Delight, 1939, with Clark Gable. And I'd like to just play this one for you.

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Clark Gable, great actor, been in many films. This is from the Blues Brothers, Everybody Needs Somebody to Love.

Great music in that show, really is. And that was the Blues Brothers. Now, something I just saw before, so don't quote me on it. I mean, I think perhaps it is true. It says, did you know singing daily for at least 10 minutes reduces stress, clears sinuses, improves posture, and can help you live longer? So whether that's true or not, it's worth a go then, isn't it? Always worth doing it. Actually, music does. It makes you feel good, doesn't it? And they do say that singing is good for you. Yeah, give that a go tomorrow and see what you think. This is Fleetwood Mac.

Great music from Fleetwood Mac. You make loving fun. This is from Chess. I like this. This is Elaine Page and Barbara Dixon.

Barbara Dixon and Elaine Page from Chess. Lovely song. They went well together, didn't they? Now, I looked at the time, so I'll just tell you who's on after me. At 12 is Ron Hardesty with Classics We Love. Then 1 till 3, Paul Charles, The Weekend Request Show. Sorry, need another hot drink. 3 to 4, Ray Oxley, The Golden Years. Then Dave Prince, Coffee Bar Classics. And 6 to 8 is Cheshire Folk with Dave Roberts. Stuart Alexander's on at 8 o'clock for 2 hours, Snook Haven Country. And at 10 o'clock is Les Gunn, Sunday Late and Live. Now that's your lineup today here on Salt Hands Radio for Sunday, the 23rd of August. A couple of shows to tell you about, or few anyway. Tomorrow is Jess Nightingale, 6 till 8, and that she plays a different genre every week, so something different to listen to. And you'll can catch Tony Rigster Wright on Tuesday, 9 till 11, Rigster's Metal Bar. And also he does a show on Saturday between 10 and 12, and that's Soundtracks. If you check out on the website, you can see all these people. I do another show on Wednesday, Latin Grooves, between 7 and 9, and I play Latin music from around the world, all over the place, all kinds of different styles. And after me is Joe. He's on from 9 till 11 with 60s and 70s music. So just have a look on the website and see all the great shows that are on here. I hope you've enjoyed the music. Thanks for your messages and listening and support and everything. I really do appreciate it. This is Madness. And It Must Be Love is from The Tall Guy.

Said that was Madness and It Must Be Love from a film called The Tall Guy. Just looking at the time, have I got time to play another couple of tracks? Can't work out sometimes the time. But anyway, I hope you've enjoyed this show today. The sun's shining out there, so it is quite a nice day. Whatever you're doing, you can do something in the garden. I've been doing bits in the garden over the week. In between doing other things and just keeping it tidy, I think. It's nearly the end of the month, I suppose, and it feels like later because there's so many brown leaves on the floor because of the very dry summer that we've had. But you can't do much about the weather. It's the way it is. I hope you have enjoyed the music anyway. And if you do a bit of gardening, whatever you do this afternoon, listening to the station, enjoy yourself, won't you? I'm going to leave you with some jazz from Grover Washington Jr. It's called Soulful Strut. That was a nice way to finish. Stay tuned if you can, to Salt Towns Radio. Check out the website, all the different things. You can listen again as well. The next day, they normally stay there when after they've been uploaded for about 4 weeks. You can always listen to some new shows or catch the one you missed. Appreciate your company today and just take care. So this is Soulful Strut.

Hello again from me, Rod Hardesty, and welcome to another hour or so of Classics We Love. Now, there are many variations of overtures. Franz Ehar's Merry Widow, for instance, has seen a few different arrangements over the years, and it is this we start our programme with today. Here's the Munich Symphony Orchestra, conducted by the late Carl Davis, with what is as near to the original as it was at its premiere back in 1905.

the overture to Franz Lehár's The Merry Widow, an international success from day one and still performed today. It was played there by the Munich Symphony Orchestra under Carl Davis. And we move now to the English countryside to hear the voice of Anitsford-born Owen Branigan, who sings a much-loved ballad by Sterndale Bennett with words

0: It's by Hugh Wright. The song is about an old man leaning on his cottage gate, idly passing the time of day, and no doubt with anyone who will listen. Let's draw nearer and eavesdrop.
1: Sowing's pretty good. Reaping ain't so bad.

If My Songs Were Only Winged, in an arrangement by Reginald Leopold, who we heard there, along with his Palm Court Orchestra. And we continue with music by Franz Schubert, who in the autumn of 1816 took charge of a private performance of his Fifth Symphony. The rest of us, though, had to wait another 25 years before we first heard it, over a decade after the composer's death. Here's the first movement.

And that was the first movement of Schubert's Fifth Symphony, played there by the Berlin Philharmonic Orchestra under Herbert von Karajan. Right, time for a waltz now, as we listen to the Vienna Symphony Orchestra, conducted by Robert Stolz with his own composition, Greetings from Vienna.

Greetings from Vienna, that was called, and played by the Vienna Symphony Orchestra, conducted by the composer, Robert Stolz. Ennio Morricone's innovative movie soundtracks have complemented practically every conceivable film genre there is, and is considered as one of the greatest composers of our time, from the dramatic Fistful of Dollars to the quieter and melodic theme from The Lady Caliph.

The theme from the film The Lady Caliph by Ennio Morricone, and played there by Yo-Yo Ma with the Roma Sinfonietta. Music now from the Johann Strauss operetta A Night in Venice. Eric Koons in the role of the gondolier Caramello is engaged to transport a certain lady into a nocturnal rendezvous with an amorous duke.

The Lead, Opus 41, Number 1 by Richard Strauss. The Royal Liverpool Philharmonic Orchestra was conducted by Eivind Ardland. And we'll end this week with the overture to Mozart's comic opera, The Marriage of Figaro. Here Keith Lockhart conducts the Boston Symphony Orchestra.

the overture to Mozart's comic opera, The Marriage of Figaro. On that recording, the Boston Symphony Orchestra was conducted by Keith Lockhart. And that's our programme. As always, I thank you for your valued company over the last hour. It's always a pleasure to share the time together. I'm Rod Hardesty, and until next week then, at the same time, I wish you well.

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0: Paul Charles at the weekend. We just love the music.

along. Well, that's a different one, isn't it? Electric Light Orchestra for you. The way life's meant to be. How are you doing? It's the weekend. The Paul Charles Show. Hope you join me for the next 2 hours. Shall we go off and have a look at some of the news items and things for this weekend that are going on? Holidays and bits and pieces. In Vietnam, it's the working day for Independence Day holiday today. It's all exciting stuff, I can tell you. This is

on the HMS Endeavour from Plymouth. There we are, discovering new places in the world. Anything else going on? Armenia declares independence from the Soviet Union, 1990 on this day. Hey, the first photograph of Earth was taken from the orbit of the Moon, 1966 it was. NASA's Lunar Orbiter was the first American unmanned spacecraft to orbit the Moon, taking black and white photos of the Earth. It was not Orbiter's main task. Its primary task was to scope out landing sites on the Moon for future spacecrafts. Yeah. But they got some nice pickies at the same time. If you're sliding around on the snow in your car before 1904, you were in trouble. But 1904, Harry D. Weed of New York was awarded a patent for snow chains by the United States Patent Office. They are snow chains attached to the tires of vehicles to improve their traction on snowy and icy roads. If you're living in a place where you've never seen snow and ice, well, that's what it's all about, right? People that are born on this day, this weekend anyhow, Karl Stockhausen, a German composer, 1928. Claude Debussy, a French composer, 1862. We've got Gene Kelly, American dancer and actor, and we got some of his a song from him a little bit later on in the show today. People that died on this day: John Dudley, the first Duke of Northumberland, English admiral and politician, 1553. It's quite a long while ago. Granny remember. And Richard III of England died as well. He was a king of England, 1485. And also that the Catholic Church wasn't doing very well. The Pope died. Pope Gregory IX in the year 1241. Anybody else died? Just to cheer us up before we go on. Oh, look. Maynard Ferguson, Canadian trumpet player and band leader, 2006. Rudolph Valentino. Oh, the ladies used to swoon to him. American Italian actor, 1926 he died. And finally, the Scottish knight and landowner William Wallace, who died on this day, 1305. Things this weekend: on the 22nd is Be an Angel Day. Be an angel to somebody by being nice to them and doing random acts of kindness. And on that 23rd, the Sunday, it's Ride Like the Wind Day. There you are. Recognise the advances made in human-powered flight and try to do things without any rhyme or reason. That's what we do around here. We do it without rhyme and reason. We play all sorts of music like this one.

0: do you remember that one? M and in brackets, Robin Scott, whoever he may be, and pop music for you. We've got some new pop music. The Womack Sisters, brand new. This is Monster.
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are. Music from the Womack Sisters, and from their brand new album that came out last week, and a quite well rated album, a track called Monster. Right, that'll get me eye drops. My eyes are tired. I don't know, but drop in, Benji. Thanks. Give us a hand. This is a song about eyes. Dr. Hook. He's had the eye drops as well. He's got

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What do you mean hurry up? I'm going fast as I can, I'll tell you. I'm going back, music for the weekend, Sunday Girl, Blondie for you. Did you fancy a quiet one? I think we should have a quiet one. Music from the Impressions going back. You ready for this?

The Impressions for you from the Rolling Stones, the 500 greatest songs, and that one. People get ready. Right, we'll go and have a look at the music for on this day, back in time to fill out a little bit after some music from Fleetwood Mac.

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0: Not just some of them. Paul Charles at the Weekend. We just love the music.
2: Yeah, we just love the music. Right, let's move on as we go back. Have a look at some of the events musically for today. 1964, after 3 years without a big hit, The Supremes' Where Did I Love Go? Goes to number one on the charts. Do you remember this one?

0: if you're around in 1964 listening to the Irish with your valves there, you would have been listening to that one, top of the charts, number one, the Supremes, Where Did Our Love Go? Nick Ashford, half of the husband and wife songwriting production team, Ashford and Simpson, dies of complications from throat cancer at the age of 70 years old. Are they with this one?
1: And for love's sake, each mistake, oh, you.

They are solid as a rock. Ashford and Simpson going back. Oh, he's a bit class. 1995, Dua Lipa is born in London to parents who immigrated from Kosovo. Her family moves to Kosovo when she's 11, but she convinces them to return to London on her own at 15 years old, where she finishes high school and launches her music career. From Broadcasting Shed, one of our favourite albums, Barbie the Album.

you go, Dua Lipa for you, doing a dance from Barbie the album. Girls on Film hits number 5 in the UK 1981, giving Duran Duran their breakthrough hit in Britain. It does not chart on the US release, but surges in popularity after the music video goes in heavy rotation on MTV. Where is

Yeah, do you remember they were all the rage going back 1980s? I guess it was Duran Duran and those girls on the film. Ooh, 1968, in the middle of recording back in the USSR, Beatles drummer Ringo Starr gets frustrated, leaves the session and takes a vacation to Sardinia. Paul McCartney takes his place on the drums to complete the track. Yeah, let's go back with the Beatles with this one.

0: Oh, it reminds me when I used to live in Hounslow, all the aeroplanes going over all the time. And the Beatles back in the USSR for you there. Martha and the Vandellas record track 1964 again. This is Dancing in the Street. Do you remember this one? Should we go back?
1: The Golden Year.
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Roland Orzabal of Tears for Fears, born in Portsmouth, Hampshire, in the year 1961.

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Benji Katz wants to walk all over me while I'm trying to do this. But we'll carry on. Right, and taking us to the break part. Guitarist Ian Mitchell of Bay City Rollers, born in Downpatrick, County Down, in Northern Ireland in the year 1958.

0: in my car or at work. Bathroom break? Our music goes with you. Paul Charles at The Weeknd. We just love the music.
1: There we are. It wasn't me that cut Basiati's roller short. It just went like it just ended like that. It wasn't even Benji the Cat, although he's sitting on me. Right, let's move on. Phil Everly of the Everly Brothers marries his third wife, Patty Arnold, at Caesar Palace in Las Vegas, going way back in the year 1999.

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They're all getting married here. It's a weekend, it's time when people used to go and get married at the weekends. Rick Ocasek of the Cars marries the model Pauline Porizkova. They met when she was in the video for the Cars Get Drive. Get married in the year 1989.

Classic music with the Cars. Who's going to drive you home tonight after you've been down the pub? People don't go to the pub now, they can't afford it. Right, David Bowie's Ashes to Ashes hits number one on the UK chart, and the year was 1980. Do you remember 1980?

0: are, back to 1980. And Mama says, "Now, David, when you go out, don't you go messing with that Major Tom. You only get in trouble." 1980s, good year, isn't it? Right, what we got now? Benji Cat, what we got? Hamilton, Joe, Frank and Reynolds, Falling in Love, hits number one in the US in the year 1975, where it stays for a whole of one week.
1: Huge 70s hits for the UK with Paul Charles.

Yeah, that's a nice pretty one, isn't it? Nothing too noisy for you, but we'll make up for that. All right, Hamilton, Joe, Frank and Reynolds. 1946, Keith Moon, the loony one on the drums for The Who, is born in Wembley, London in England.

there you go, can't explain that. Right, easy music to take us out of this little section. Song and dance man Gene Kelly is born in Pittsburgh, Pennsylvania, 1912. Get your umbrellas out.

0: listening through that grapevine. We used to have a grapevine years ago. We used to go down the conservatory. It was rather good, big black grapes. Miss them, really. Marvin Gaye. Right. I didn't get the requests this week, but next week we need them.
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0: Yeah, you see, there's no excuse now. Get those requests in and I will play them on the show for you next weekend. Right, it's a brand new album. Carl Carton, along with his missus, Melanie Weigman, and their version of this one.

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Sounds like My Neighbours, that lot, Black and White. 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Right, songs about taxis. 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

0: There we are, Joni Mitchell. 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Hey, Joe, take me to Waterloo, please.
1: Bienvenue, c'est Joe.

We shared the taxi with Vanessa Paradis and Joe there, and we arrived at Waterloo to see the sunset with the Kinks. What more could you want? Right, here, look, this is one from 19, what year, Michael McDonald from an album called American Idols.

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What makes a man hold on? The voice of yacht rock, isn't he, really? Great music. Anyhow, going back. Right, two in a row. Do you remember Invictus Records? They had hit after hit for a little while, going way back, including these two.

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Well, we need to survive the show, but get your requests in next week. Makes it life a bit easier for me. Right, but, you know, don't worry. Just don't worry. Beach Boys for you, telling you not to worry.

Yeah, don't worry. You see, you got the Beach Boys and you got your favourite radio station and all those fantastic shows keep you entertained for the rest of the weekend. Right, thanks for listening. Catch you again next week. Don't forget those requests. Let's go out with a bang.

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1: Hello and welcome to the Golden Years. 60 minutes of pure nostalgia as we take you back to 1977.
2: Prince Andrew left England to spend 6 months studying at a college in Canada. He was greeted at Toronto Airport by Pauline McGibbon, the Lieutenant Governor of Canada, and other dignitaries. The formalities over, the Prince was taken straight to his new temporary home, Lakefield College. His fellow students said despite his royal lineage, they were determined to treat him as one of them.
3: He will be called Prince and Sir, Your Royal Highness, but I think he should be treated as a student, part of us.
4: I think he's going to have as many bruises on his ankles as everybody else does. I think, as I said, he's just another guy. He's just going to be one of the gang.
5: The United Kingdom now has more than 250,000 square miles of new fishing limits to patrol, but not with Cod War tactics. Protection ships like the frigate Rothesay are under orders to use tact, diplomacy and discretion, in official jargon, to maintain a presence. With the aid of radar and aerial reconnaissance, the Navy is confident its presence is being felt. A Dutch trawler fishing legally as a common market member welcomed a Navy visit. The skipper hoped the frigate would be boarding some of the 60 Russian trawlers fishing the zone. And an opportunity came unexpectedly that night from the Russians themselves. Their factory ship invited the frigate to send over a boarding party. East Germany, Poland and Russia are permitted to fish in the limits until March, pending negotiations. But our boarding party came back with some surprising information.
6: We're now returning to the ship. A very interesting trip and much useful intelligence gained.
5: News of the Common Market declaration of 200-mile fishing limits is clearly in only partial circulation.
7: The captain of the Russian factory ship told us that he didn't know the British had instituted a 200-mile fishing limit. He'd been at sea for a month and he'd had no official word from his government on the subject. He thought that for Russia, it was not a good thing, and that they'd have to concentrate instead on fishing in the Barents Sea and the west coast of Africa. Nonetheless, the captain was the soul of hospitality, and he offered us and the boarding party dinner and vodka, and insisted that we tried some of his North Sea sprats in a Russian tin.

0: The Queen spent the 25th anniversary of her accession quietly at Windsor. The quiet start belied what was to come for the rest of the year, as the Queen toured the nation and the Commonwealth to mark her silver jubilee.
1: When Britannia nosed into Auckland Harbour, it was bringing the Queen here for the fifth time. She is no stranger to New Zealand. Waiting on the jetty was the Prime Minister, Mr. Muldoon, looking a bit apprehensive, but all was well. The welcoming parade saw what's called the lemon squeezer hat, the traditional New Zealand Army headgear, making its first appearance for 18 years. These hats were made specially for this occasion. And then the Queen and Prince Philip went into central Auckland for a very successful walkabout among enthusiastic people.
0: Britain's Foreign Secretary, Anthony Crossland, died in hospital in Oxford. He was succeeded by Dr. David Owen, the youngest Foreign Secretary since Anthony Eden. He was asked if his youth would affect his job.
2: I doubt it. You know, there are

0: expensive as the most popular limousine, the Cadillac. But Rolls-Royce have their problems. President Carter is determined to stick to fuel-saving legislation, which insists on motor manufacturers reaching an average consumption of 20 miles a gallon by the end of next year. This Silver Shadow gets only half of that.
1: Gallons of oil poured into the North Sea when the Ekofisk Bravo rig suffered a blowout. The Texan troubleshooter Red Adair flew in from the United States to tackle the problem, and with his team of oil rig experts, he managed to cap the blowout.

0: 570 people were killed when two fully laden jumbo jets collided on the ground at Santa Cruz Airport in Tenerife.
1: As the horror of this crash wears off, as inevitably it does, the job of finding out why begins in earnest. And already it seems likely that there will be dissent on this. The Spaniards are holding the official inquiry, and already they're lobbying people like myself with the view that neither the control tower staff, nor the equipment, nor the lack of it indeed, can be held responsible, which appears to leave the possibility of pilot error. Now, one thing is not in dispute, and that is that the Pan Am aircraft was given permission to leave the stand and to head down the taxiway to a takeoff point. Now, the Pan Am pilot says that he was told to leave the taxiway and to come down this spur onto the main runway where I'm standing now.

0: He was told to proceed down the main runway and to leave the main runway and back onto the taxiway at the next junction. He was never able to do that because that was the point of impact.
1: Of course, you've heard of a zebra crossing and you've probably heard of a pelican crossing as well. But I bet you haven't heard of a toad crossing. In fact, I'm standing just beside one right now. This little fellow has just come down from the woods over on that side, over to the lake for spawning purposes. Now, to do this, he's had to cross a fairly busy main road. Last year, an estimated 400 toads were crushed to death by passing cars right on this very spot. This year, they're making sure that they know all there is to know about toad safety.
2: Police arrived on the scene first, ready for the night rescue attempt. Toad patrols only exist at night because that's when the toads come out. Passing motorists were totally mystified by it all. Meanwhile, the toads seemed unaware of all the attention they were getting. To them, it was just like any other spring day, when they make their way from the woodland swamps across the main road to the lake to spawn. Incidentally, motorists don't have to wait while armies of toads cross on foot, because a party of toad lovers from the Radnor Nature Trust are also there catching the creatures before they get to the road. They're collected by the bucketful and then lovingly carried across the road. Then they're deposited on the other side and left to make their own way to the lake a few feet away. Toad lovers of Llandrindod Wells estimate that this year they'll save the lives of 4,000 toads.
3: Toads, like other forms of wildlife, are entitled to live just as much as we are. And I don't like to see life dissipated unnecessarily.
1: Do you really love a toad?
3: I don't dislike them. They're all right.
1: A lot of people would disagree with you. They don't like them at all.
3: Oh, well, perhaps they don't know much about them.

0: approach to govern provided ample evidence of the decay and dereliction Scotland's planners and developers are striving to remove. Appropriately, the towering cranes of Clydeside shipbuilders provided the backcloth for the visit. It was appropriate, too, that the Queen, so keen to use the walkabout to meet people, should now open a new walkway, a riverside footpath itself laid down where great ships were once built. The Queen learned that a serious problem for Glasgow has been the loss of young people, families, skills and loyalties to the new towns. That's why a whole new town project was recently scrapped, so that the money could be channeled into city developments like this one. A sense of community has been preserved here. Local people provided Wendy Stewart, aged 8, a spina bifida victim, with the electrically driven chair from which she handed a bouquet to the Queen. At number 11, Napier Terrace, the Queen met Albert Curry, Mrs. Curry and their three children. The Queen was shown round their home and asked about local shops and schools and neighbours. Sadly, there was not time to stay on to enjoy the cup of tea offered by Mrs. Curry. Cumbernauld is one of Scotland's successful new towns, its success indeed a reason for some of Glasgow's decline. Former Glasgow families live here, among them couples who used the same landmark meeting place in Glasgow when they were courting, the clock of a now abandoned railway station. The clock linking Glasgow and Cumbernauld has been given to the new town. Today, the Queen sealed the link by formally restarting the clock.
1: In Holland, South Moluccan terrorists seeking independence seized a train holding the 55 passengers and crew. They'd earlier stormed a school, taking 105 children hostage. The children were soon released after an outbreak of sickness, but four teachers were held. It took nearly 2 weeks to negotiate the release of the teachers and the train passengers, and the Moluccans were later put on trial.
2: Yesterday, a cool wind tempered the sun's heat on the train. Today, it's been still and very hot, and the hostages and their 10 captors must have suffered far greater discomfort than anything the children had to endure. More food was trundled along the railway track by two plainclothes policemen, the Moluccans having apparently accepted the Dutch government's assurance that the sickness among the children had nothing to do with the food supplied to them. Now that the children are released, all eyes are on the train, and most of the Dutch negotiators' efforts are concentrated on the Moluccans inside it. The release of the children was, of course, a priority, but only half the crisis is over, and the lives of the remaining hostages in the train are still very much at stake. Their greatest hope of salvation is in the temperance not only of the Dutch people, but their government, whose remarkable capacity for coolness and real level-headedness in the face of this kind of terrorism has, in the past, at the very least, minimised the bloodshed.

0: The Queen's hectic round of Silver Jubilee engagements included a tour of the Port of London and a trip along the river to the delight of Londoners. Street parties were held all over the country, and in the capital, the bunting came out too.
1: During the day, at countless parties, there's been much drinking of orange squash, much eating of jelly, and at Cricklewood, much cutting of Jubilee cake. Firemen had to be called in to assemble these 25 tiers, baked and iced over a period of 6 months by a local electrician. It was all watched over by older and perhaps gastronomically wiser subjects who nevertheless hope that party tradition will be maintained when the children of today grow up. There is, after all, something happily British about it all. They know about street parties, of course, in Fulham, where friendly rivalry between streets has resulted in a riot of red, white and blue decoration. Beneath the bunting and temporarily hidden underneath the well-laden trestle tables, even the curbstones had been patriotically daubed. Releasing balloons, though, in a blustery afternoon proved a tricky operation, and quite a few balloons found their way into parties in neighbouring streets. In a few minutes' time, at Windsor, the Queen will light the first bonfire in a nationwide chain of beacons extending north, south, east and west. Over 100 beacons will be lit, both here and in Commonwealth countries.
2: Communications from the string of 86 islands which make up the Seychelles were cut early this morning. An unsigned message was telexed to London. It said quite simply that the people of the Seychelles, with full cooperation of the police, have carried out a coup d'etat. A new president has been sworn in. He's Mr. Albert Rene, a coalition partner of President Manchin, but bitterly opposed to his links with the West. In a broadcast tonight, Mr. Rene accused Mr. Manchin of trying to set himself up as president for life, of turning the Seychelles into a slave of capitalism. His style is in sharp contrast to the flamboyance of President Manchin. Mr. Manchin was against independence, preferring integration with Britain. But his critics accused him of spending too much time abroad and living lavishly as a playboy, a point I put to him in London this afternoon.
3: In the islands, which is a small place, everybody knows that my lifestyle is not far more extravagant or far more lavish than that of those people who supposedly have taken over.
4: You say you are very popular in the islands. If you are so popular, do you feel that they will resist those who've taken over from you?
3: I think so. I think my spirit will prevail on the island. I think the people of Seychelles must feel very sad today, very downhearted, very brokenhearted about this development.
2: It's less than a year since the British flag was lowered over the Seychelles. Mr. Manchin insists he's still going to the Commonwealth Conference and says he'll appeal to the British for help against what he describes as a Marxist takeover of islands strategically vital to the West.

0: This was an historic day for Spain, the cautious dawning of democracy, the first free general election since before the Spanish Civil War 41 years ago. 23 million Spaniards were eligible to vote, and even before the polling stations opened at 9 o'clock, large queues had formed outside. After last night's isolated bombing attacks, armed police guarded all the polling centres. This following a warning that the government would not allow terrorism to disrupt the elections. Among the early voters was Senor Adolfo Suarez, the present Prime Minister, by royal appointment. There was applause as he arrived, but for him the election is a big gamble. Though his Union of the Democratic Centre Party is tipped to win, he's warned that unless he receives an effective working mandate from voters, then he'll resign. In the country areas, the polling stations were being guarded by members of the paramilitary Civil Guard. This was the village of El Pardo, the school where Franco himself once voted in a referendum. And it was to here that the old dictator's widow, Doña Carmen, came to cast her vote for democracy. Surrounded by bodyguards, she was politely applauded by the villagers when she arrived. Franco's widow now lives alone in a Madrid apartment, has few friends, but still, despite her age, actively supports the fascist politicians who held power so long during her husband's rule. The result of this crucial election won't be known until the early hours of the morning, with counting going on throughout the night. It's going to be a closely run race, probably with the Prime Minister scraping home first. But what this election will show, without a shadow of doubt, is that the majority of Spaniards, after more than four decades of dictatorship, have turned their backs on Franco's old guard.
1: A long-running source of trouble throughout 1977 was the dispute at the London photo processing plant of Grunwick. Scores of police and pickets were hurt in the battle for union recognition at the plant. Labour MPs visited the pickets on several occasions.
2: About 200 demonstrators were being penned in by police cordons when the Tribune Group MPs arrived, led by Mr. Ian Mercado. They brought with them the veteran left-wing barrister, Mr. John Platts Mills, QC, who gave the pickets a short lecture on the law.
3: To carry on your argument with those who are strike breakers.
2: Then Mr. Platts Mills, with Mr. Mercado, got a message through the locked gate to Grunwick's managing director, Mr. George Ward. Mr. Ward agreed to meet all the MPs and let them talk to workers, but strikers' leaders vetoed the meeting on the grounds they'd only let discussions take place with union officials or government spokesmen. The Tribunite MPs stayed outside.

0: The big Boeing, bringing the ambassador to his new job, parked nose to pointed nose with the Concorde, which had arrived earlier, but which Mr. J had decided not to fly. As the mobile lounge brought him to his first American news conference, Washington journalists were ready with the question. Why hadn't he travelled in the supersonic plane? His answer was truly diplomatic.
1: Well, I just saw the Concorde out there, and she's a beautiful plane, and I think she's a great triumph of English and French technology. I think now that she's been built, her job is to earn money for the British and French taxpayers who invested a lot of money in her, and the way to do that is to be flying the fair-paying customer to and fro across the Atlantic. I think that there's no necessity for her when she's pretty well booked up to be flying government officials unless they absolutely have to get across the Atlantic in 3.5 hours, and I had plenty of time today.
0: Mr. J, who seemed a little nervous to be answering all the questions instead of asking them, cut short the conference and moved to the car, which took him straight to the British Embassy. The big crowds became bigger as the time of the funeral approached. Some people came with their own wreaths and flowers. The iron gates of the mansion, with their decoration of musical notes, were decked with tributes. And others were taken inside the grounds which surround the house which Presley built for his mother. Fans, some of whom said they simply didn't believe that their hero was dead, told me why they were keeping their vigil.
2: I'm an Elvis fan. I have been for 20-something years. I loved him, loved his music. Sure did. And I'm real sad about what happened. Had tickets for his concert for next Saturday night. Gonna keep them as souvenirs.
3: I'm a good fan of him, and I just think that I want to come to just to pay his last respects to him. And just...
4: She was very much an Elvis fan.
0: As the lines of fans became longer, the police prepared for a huge job of crowd control in temperatures of over 90 degrees Fahrenheit. The local police chief, Sheriff Gene Barksdale, told me about the arrangements for the funeral.
5: Well, we're not anticipating any trouble. Of course, crowd control is always difficult to control, but I think that all of Mr. Presley's fans realize the seriousness and the of the situation, and I'm not anticipating any trouble. They all know that it's a solemn moment in the eyes of Memphis, in our state, in our country, and I don't anticipate any trouble.
0: Despite the police hopes for restraint by the crowd, there was an undeniable circus atmosphere as the world's news media joined the crowds, threatening to make this the biggest showbiz funeral since that of Marilyn Monroe.
6: I'll tell you what, let me say one other thing that I feel deep about, is whether you're black or white, whether you're country, redneck, or freak, young or old, from Moscow, London, or Memphis, Elvis Presley will still be the king of rock and roll to me. He really and truly will.

0: The death in police custody of South African black activist Steve Biko led to widespread protests. More than 1,200 students were arrested. Newspaper editor Donald Woods was critical of the police.
1: That everything was done that could have been done. We've been given a picture, in fact, of 5 or 6 doctors being summoned, one a specialist, spite of the fact that nothing wrong had been found with the man. One after the other doctor has to look at him. And solicitous attention is given to this. The minister's own words, and I want you particularly to remember these words. I want you to remember them in about 2 months' time. Not a finger was laid on him. Not a finger was laid on him. The minister said these words in this context when the warder is said to have looked through the said keyhole of the alleged cell and seen Steve lying there, dead, motionless.
2: The 50 couples come from all over the Far East, but since their mass wedding, they've hardly been apart. They were watching cabaret in Paris until 3 this morning, but their first visit in Britain was to a Chinese restaurant in London's Soho. The mass wedding and the 20 days of sightseeing have cost £1,300 a couple. Can I ask you, why did you decide on a mass wedding?
3: A mass wedding? All right, you answer. You do the answering.
4: Okay. We decided to join the mass wedding because it's economical in the first place, and then we can be, second thing, we can know more friends, get to know more friends, and visit many beautiful places like Europe. This is our only chance to do it.
2: But apart from knowing more friends, wouldn't it have been more special if you'd had a wedding on your own?
4: If we have a wedding on our own, it's just...
3: We
4: have to spend more money, and then we cannot make more friends, you see. We like to make more friends.
3: And more publicity in the way that we like to know everybody knows that we are married.
2: The honeymoon is a whirl of television interviews and official functions.
5: Victor, the 15-year-old giraffe who's fast becoming the most famous giraffe in the world. He's been here, of course, since Thursday, unable to stand up. Last night there were fears that he was sinking fast. Today he's much better, he's even eating again. Well, suggestions and advice on how to get him back up on his four legs have been pouring in from all over the world. Suggestions which range from giving him a bottle of rum to using an air-sea rescue helicopter to winch him up. So I asked the zoo's owner, John Knowles, whether he'd ruled out the use of lifting gear.
6: I think that we're going to now be actively considering not only lifting him, which is relatively easy, but supporting him in such a way that he can't damage himself when we've lifted him, in the hope of getting his legs going again, of course.
5: So what are the risks of damage?
6: Well, the risks are the shape of the giraffe, that if he thrashes about, he could easily break a leg or break his neck. And we've got to make it so that we can still medicate him, take the weight off his legs when we want to, lower him when we want to, and still take care of his total bodily needs.
5: So you're fairly hopeful that this might work, are you?
6: All I'm going to say is I'm more optimistic than I was when I talked to you last night.
0: But despite the optimism, Victor failed to survive his ordeal and sadly died some hours later.

0: Captain Phillips was there to oversee the departure from hospital of his wife and son, watched by a good-humoured crowd. Princess Anne, her baby, and Paddington Bear, a gift from medical students at the hospital, were all well wrapped up against the cold.
1: Excuse me, sir.
0: Some onlookers, indeed, wondered why royal mother and child were going home so soon, especially venturing out into such cold weather. The answer, from the hospital, the princess does have a rather good home to take her son back to. So, with the baby in her arms and her husband driving, the princess went home to the palace.
2: Over 1,000 actors and show business personalities turned up to celebrate the most astonishing run a play's ever had. 10,391 performances. The only man there who hadn't seen it was the guest of honour, the Prime Minister. But he'd try to find time, he promised. For 25 years of The Mousetrap, audiences have been urged at the end of each show to keep secret the surprise ending. Today, no one, not even impresario Peter Saunders, could put his finger on another secret, that of the play's success.
3: I always thought it would run a year, or just over, but I never set my sights beyond that.
2: It is a phenomenon. Why is it going on and on and on?
3: Well, I think it's become one of the institutions of London now, like the various things like Westminster Abbey, Buckingham Palace, Tower of London. But how it reached that stage, that is the thing I've never been able to answer.
2: But actor Andrew Cruikshank thought he might know the answer.
1: Oh, well, you can't. If you've got a theatre with only a capacity of anything between 300 and 500, or say, you're such as tourism in London now that you're not going to exhaust the audience. And every decade, you're going to get a completely new audience coming up, and we've never seen it.
4: So the only thing is to keep it off telly, at all costs.
1: Oh, yes, it mustn't be seen on telly at all. Never, never at all.
0: The England team leaving tomorrow will be the highest paid ever to leave the country. After Kerry Packer had attracted some of the England players to his series, the Cornhill Insurance Company stepped in with financial rewards for the players who chose to stay loyal. It means the England players will receive £5,000 each for the tour, plus winning bonuses. But Packer has weakened the England side.
5: It's quite obvious that you can't replace people like Greg Knott, Underwood, Woolmer, with people who are going to come straight into the side with the same stature and experience as them. But obviously we think we've got a good side and a very interesting side. And I think it's the best bowling attack in the quick bowling department that England have put into the field for perhaps 15 years.
6: You could hardly be going away at a more intriguing moment in the history of cricket, mm-hmm. with a rather important court case coming up on Friday. I just wonder what your thoughts were about the general state of the game.
5: Well, you know, people ask me what I think is going to happen. I don't know any more than anyone else does. It is, as you say, intriguing, and things won't be the same again.
0: In Australia, the specially prepared pitches have been laid, and the Packer series finally gets off the ground tomorrow with two matches involving Australia, the West Indies, and the rest of the world. But the test will come when Packer's matches are in direct competition with the official Australian series against India. So far, the tourists have been winning their matches, but not the support of the crowds. It's a situation that might face this country next year.
7: If we're banned, as the establishment wants us to be banned, then as Kerry Packer said the other day, we could well go and play in England next year. You know, and who wants that? Do the establishment in England want that? Do they want the battle that the Australians have got now?
0: The Packer circus and the rest of cricket will know after the High Court decision on Friday if this country faces a similar confrontation next season.

0: there was a big turnout at Frankfurt Airport when a plane arrived bringing home 86 hostages trapped at Mogadishu when their Lufthansa jet was hijacked. Three hijackers were killed and the hostages freed when West German commandos stormed the plane. The Anglo-French supersonic airliner Concorde touched down at Kennedy Airport, New York, after its first scheduled flight to a mixed reception. Nearly 2 years of legal action had delayed its maiden passenger flight to the United States. Subsequent rulings prevented it flying supersonic overland, limiting its capacity to fly fast to the American West Coast. But overall, the aircraft was voted a success, despite the protesters, who at one stage had tried to blockade the airport.
1: Concorde is certainly a sleek and beautiful aeroplane, but she's not an entirely welcome guest in New York, so she'll have to be on her best behavior. But airline officials are confident that in the end, the people of New York will put up with her and perhaps even like her.
0: It was the end of an era in London when the world-famous Caxton Hall Register Office closed its doors after 40 years. The last couple to be married, though, were former singer Regina Dangerfield and accountant Robert Coben Walker. It was a sad day for the superintendent registrar, Donald Borum.
2: Well, I've worked it out that it can't be less than 20,000. There might be more, up to 25,000. That's quite a number. I did a lot of weddings before I came here, of course, because I had 10 years in the service before I came here. That's a lot of weddings.
3: Yes. Any ones you remember in particular?
2: I remember an awful lot, but most of them are normal things. And some of these stories I've told before, like the woman who wanted to get married with a python around her neck because she was a snake charmer. I learned only yesterday the same thing happened at Ealing and they let her. We didn't.
4: And that's how it was in 1977. The news clips were courtesy of British Pathé News and Telstar, and I've enjoyed your company today. Take care of yourselves till we meet again. Bye-bye.

Hi, hello, how you doing? 4 o'clock on a Sunday afternoon on Salt Towns Radio. So it's gotta be Dave Prince's Coffee Bar Classics. We're going to take you back to a simpler time, and things are improving for Mama Cass Elliott.

Poor Me, Adam Faith and the John Barry Orchestra. That was his second and final number one in 1960. He had other hits, obviously, right, going through to the mid-60s, but never had that same initial success. But he became a really good actor, didn't he? And apparently he became an investment guru for many, many people. Ralph Donner had a big hit in America with The Girl of My Best Friend, the Elvis song. Did nothing over here. In fact, if you listen to it, and I must play it one week, it's a very

You can't beat a good cha-cha-cha at the end of a song, can you? That's Little Darling by the Diamonds. That was originally recorded by a band called the Gladiolas. Oh, I love some of them. They must have been a bit of a bad day for picking names for doo-wop bands when the Gladiolas picked theirs. Come to our A and B side this week. This week it's the Cascades and Rhythm of the Rain. As you know, it's one of my favourites. Written by a guy called John Gummo. The Cascades were formed by four guys who were in the US Navy together. Came out all really good musicians and became session singers and players. And this was the one big hit that they had. And the B-side's called Let Me Be. So here's about 6 minutes of the Cascades.

Pitter-patter. Listen to the rhythm of the falling rain, the Cascades. One of my favourites. That's on my list. Have you got a list of songs to play at your funeral? I think mine's about 75. It'll be the longest funeral service in history. Ah, oh dear. Percy Sledge, When a Man Loves a Woman. If ever a man could sing a song, he could. And this was his one hit, but a mega hit in 1965. Percy.

0: The Shadows Guitar Tango from July 1962, originally a French song that had lyrics. They weren't going to sing it, so they did that great sort of Spanish-y type instrumental version. Big hit for them, got to number four. The previous two tunes, well, Shadows and When a Man Loves a Woman, the first time we've played them on Coffee Bar Classics. I was looking through me computer files of songs that I've played the other day, and we've played 1,597 different songs. That's a lot of songs, isn't it? And we're still finding new ones. Here's another one. Dick and Dee Dee, The Mountain High.
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Woohoo! Dick and Dee Dee, The Mountains High, from July of 1961, got to number two in America. It's a weird song. Apparently, because it's played in the pentatonic scale, it gives it that sort of different edge to it. Yeah, so it tells me. Here's one we haven't played before. 1964, I used to do this in one of my first bands. This is Tobacco Road by the Nashville Teens.

0: Coffee Bar Classics story behind the song.
1: Yeah, this week we're going to do the story behind five songs. We've done it occasionally over the last 12 months where we've picked a band like Shawaddy Waddy or Shaky and played the original versions of the hits they've revived. This week, this is the suggestion of my son-in-law, Kev Chew. So if you don't like it, his phone number's OSAP. No. It's one of his ideas and I think it's great. So this week we're covering the band Darts. Remember Darts with Dan Hegarty was the lead singer, the guy who had the big eyes and rolled around on the floor. They had 12 hits in total. This was their first one, Daddy Cool. This is the original version by The Rays.
2: I saw a crazy chick running down the street. I said, ooh, pretty baby, why the great big B? She said, oh, wow, what a square. Don't you dig the scene? Daddy Cool's playing his piano machine. Daddy who?
3: Daddy Cool.
2: Daddy who?
3: Daddy Cool.

0: Had to wait for that bit of drumming at the end. That's The Rays, Daddy Cool, a hit for Darts in November 1977. This is their biggest hit, so the Darts version was their biggest hit. This got to number two in the January of 1978. This is the Wrens version, original version of Come Back My Love.
1: Oh!

Shaboom by the Crew Cuts. The Darts version was part of a double A-side they had in November 1980, and the other side was their version of White Christmas, which you've really got to hear to believe. Another one they did was Gene Chandler's Duke of Earl, so let's hear that.

Oh, I'm doing it again, singing along, and I shouldn't do, should I? That was Gene Chandler's Duke of Earl. Darts version got to number 6 in July of 1979. And this was one of their later hits. It got in just about into the top 20 in May 1980. And it's Frankie Valli's original Let's Hang On.

Frankie Valli, Let's Hang On. That's the end of our little tribute to Dots. We'll do something similar in a few weeks' time, I'm sure. We've got a thing about siblings that we're currently working on. Again, that was one of Kev's suggestions. He makes the suggestions and leaves me to do the work. That's okay, I'm cool with that. John Layton recorded this next one, and it never saw the light of day. He recorded it for a company called Top Rank Records, but a guy called Ricky Valance also recorded it. He covered the Ray Peterson American hit. And EMI took over Top Rank Records and decided that they didn't like John Layton's version, so Ricky Valance's saw the light of day and made number one, of course. But John Layton didn't do too bad. He's still about. He lives in Brighton. He's just celebrated his 90th birthday. But here's John Layton's version of Tell Laura I Love Her.

John Layton, tell Laura I love her. What do you make of influencers? I've been reading recently that Radio 1 have got rid of all the DJs and they're now using influencers to do the DJ bit, if you like, on Radio 1. And I'm reading again about Strictly Come Dancing. They've decided that the stars, that I've only heard of one, and that's the Paralympic athlete, Sarah Story. And the others have been picked for their numbers of people that look at them on social media, so I've not heard of any of them. So is this the way we go now? You don't look on talent, you look upon how popular people are on TikTok and all that sort of stuff. What's the world coming to, people? Supremes, they say, stop.

0: If I do, oh, what a treat. 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
1: Oh, we never not gonna go home. We won't go, we won't go. Oh, we never not gonna go home.
0: My mother isn't home.

Is that the end of the clapping? I think it is, yes. That's Eve Boswell from Hungary. Her version of Sugar Bush, which was actually a big hit for Alma Cogan. Eve Boswell had one hit, that was Picking a Chicken with Me, which we've played before. Rocking Berries were a great harmony band, almost an English Beach Boys. And here's one of their big hits. This is Poor Man's Son.

Poor Man's Son by the Rocking Berries from May 1965. Do you remember a dance craze called the Beige? I can't remember it either, but that when you hear the music, it might bring it back. This is Steve Race and his group from 1963 and the Pied Piper. I don't know.

The Cougars from Bristol with Saturday Night at the Duck Pond, based on Swan Lake by Tchaikovsky. They did a lot of that at the time, wasn't there? There was things like Hall of the Mountain King by Grieg, converted into rock and roll instrumentals. Here's a guy who didn't have to do that. He could write great songs. Here's Neil Sedaka.

0: What in the World's Come Over Me by Jack Scott. Got a really deep voice there, hasn't he? I couldn't do that for long, it starts to hurt. Before that, Neil Sedaka and Little Devil. What in the World Comes Over You, that was from March of 1960.
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I hear, oh, Papa Piccolino is near, to win a smile or maybe a tear before traveling on. A vagabond who wanders along, a millionaire, but only in song, as though the world

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It can't be spring, and I ought to know until I hear him singing, "Hello, hello, I'm here again." A flower in his battered old hat, and a smile for every doggy and cat, and children get the friendliest pat of all.

Everybody loves Papa Piccolino. He has the cutest little monkey to collect the lira. But one day, Papa Piccolino was very sad. He lost his concertina, and he couldn't find it anywhere. And there was no music, and everyone was very unhappy.

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I forget that's called in Italian. Actually, I couldn't produce it. It's Poppy's Stockings or something. Italian wasn't one of my languages, I must admit. But talking of languages, we had a teacher, an English teacher at school. We've been talking the last couple of weeks about being mucky as kids. And Tom Potts was the English teacher at Crewe Grammar School. And there's quite a few people who listen to Coffee Bar that went to that school. So they will remember the guy. And he reckoned that he could be taken into any classroom in the school and he would recognise what form it was from the smell of the kids. Each group of 30 kids had their own particular smell at Crewe Grammar School. He was probably absolutely spot on, right? Because if you remember, at lunchtime, he'd go and play football and stuff and then go straight into English. Norman Sue Thompson, big hit in America over here. It was a hit for Carol Dean. Here's the American one.

Like a rubber ball, Bobby V is going to come bouncing back to you. Hit for him and also a hit for Marty Wilde in the UK, wasn't it? This is Marvin Gaye's version of My Girl.

Be My Guest by Fats Domino, partly written by Tommy Boyce. Tommy Boyce was one of the major songwriters behind the Monkees, 4 or 5 years after he helped Fats Domino write Be My Guest. As you know, we put the show onto a thing called Mixcloud, so under the STR banner, so every time you listen on Mixcloud, it's got STR all over it, Salt Towns Radio. But it can be listened to all over the world, and this week we're number 3 in the Mixcloud worldwide chart. I know, I don't understand it either. It is me sitting in Nantwich. And we seem to have picked up quite a few listeners in Japan. I certainly don't understand that, unless the Brits that are living out there and picked us up. So next week I've got to play a Japanese record, and you can all imagine the one it's going to be. The one it's going to be, so it'll be Sukiyaki, won't it? I think, unless I can find something else. We might try and do that. So, yeah, thanks, everybody. Thanks, everybody, for listening on anyway to me on Salt Towns Radio, either that or on their catch-up or on Tinternet through our Facebook page. As you know, we've got a Facebook page, which is called Coffee Bar Classics or Coffee Bar Classics Crew if you're somewhere else. Or you can just email me if you want to get in touch. 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Love to hear from you wherever you are. Tell us what music you'd like us to play. In the meantime, everybody knows this one. This is the Drifters, Save the Last Dance.

Dwayne Eddy, yep, the twangy guitar of Dwayne Eddy and the rasping saxophone of Boots Randolph from July of 1959, when we were really into the twang, weren't we? And that's before the Shadders became successful instrumentalists as well. Marty Robbins was a big star in America in the mid-50s. He was the original recorder of Singing the Blues. Of course, that got, should we call it, popized? Made more poppy, wasn't it, by the likes of Guy Mitchell and all the people who had hits with it, Tommy Steele over here. But then, in the late 50s, he turned into the gunfighter things, didn't he? He had a best-selling album called Gunfighter Ballads, and this is one of them. This is Devil Woman.

0: Seeker's a world of our own. You have to let the guitar sustain just fade out, don't you? That was number three in July of 1965. Stuck in between two number ones that they had. They were popular, weren't they? I'd love to have seen the Seekers live. Considering it was just a girl and three guys playing acoustic instruments, it all worked out so well, didn't it? I've seen a concert video on YouTube of them doing the sort of return concert. It must have been in the early 2000s. In an arena in America, in Australia, that was absolutely full of worshipping Australians, I suppose, really. Paul and Paula weren't called Paul and Paula. They were called Ray Hildebrand and Jill Jackson. And they worked together. And they realised that they didn't sound bad singing. And they had two major hits. And this is the biggest. This is Paul and Paula with Hey Paula.
1: Hey!

0: It's Jive Time on Coffee Bar Classics. So let's dance with the Salty Dog.
1: Yeah, let's dance with the Salty Dog, but let's not get bitten. Sharp teeth. Two songs this week. The second one is Gene Summers and Bebop City, a song I've not heard yet, but it was recommended by one of our jivers down south. And the first one is Route 66 by the Cadillac Country Band that we've featured a couple of times now. They are Brian, Alan, Norman, Chris, Andy and Ian. So let's enjoy them and have a good bop about for the next 6 minutes.

Oh, I love the ending, that sort of fade out little bit at the end. That's Gene Summers and Bebop City. That's the end of Jive Time for this week. There'll be a couple more next week, all being well. So we're going to rock and roll up till 6 o'clock. Here's Chuck Berry, Sweet Little 16.

Chuck Berry, Sweet Little 16, proper rock and roll. This next one was originally featured by Elvis in King Creole, but like one of the songs from Loving You, he lent it to Wanda Jackson, who was his girlfriend at the time. So here's her version of Hard-Headed Woman, and then Wilbur Harrison is going to go to Kansas City.

Robert Harrison with Kansas City. Well, that's the end of this week's Coffee Bar Classics. Coming up in a few minutes, we've got Dave Roberts with Cheshire Folk. And I love that signature tune that song he's got at the beginning. I want to try and borrow it off him so I can play it for people who don't manage to listen to it. So we'll see you next week with a bit of luck. Bye, everybody.

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Taking no prisoners at all, Celtic Woman and Una and Tierna Nogue. Welcome to another edition of Cheshire Folk here on Salt Towns Radio. In case you're wondering, Tierna Nogue is depicted as an island paradise and supernatural realm of everlasting youth, beauty, health, abundance and joy. A bit like Preston. And talking of Preston, this is a special edition of Cheshire Folk featuring Trouble at Mill and their fantastic set on the John McAteer Folk Stage at the Newton Brewery for Midsummer Middlewich. That's in the second hour of this programme.

0: the Tinks and A Man Like Thee. Now here's a memory for those of us of a certain age. Do you remember singing together on the BBC Home Service? This was broadcast for many years, and a gentleman named William Appleby used to come on and say,
1: "Hello, schools!"
0: And he'd teach us how to sing. Schools all over the country all got together exactly the same time and learnt to sing with William Appleby. And we'd all learn songs like Hearts of Oak, Donkey Riding, Dashing Away with the Smoothing Iron. And it's fascinating to think of all those children all over the country all singing together at exactly the same time. It's always nice to hear one of the songs that we learned back then. And this is a fabulous new version of one of our favourites by Shelby Flint, The Ashgrove.

0: Shelby Flint and the Ashgrove. And when we used to have singing together on the wireless, we were issued with little booklets with all the words in. And we didn't call them booklets, we called them pamphlets. And we were allowed to take the pamphlets home at the end of term. And to my amazement, when I was working with Bob Webb in Sandbach, we were looking around for songs to sing, and he'd got an almost complete full set of pamphlets from singing together going back to the 1950s, and we were able to revive some of those songs, which was absolutely wonderful.
1: Goodbye, schools.
0: Goodbye, schools. Here's another memory from the early 60s. This was actually a chart hit, would you believe?

Elizabethan Serenade by Ron Goodwin and his orchestra. And having confidently said that was a chart hit in the early 60s, it doesn't show up in the Guinness Book of Hit Singles. But then again, all the songs and tunes that I remember from that era as being massive hits never show up in the Guinness Book of Hit Singles. It must be false memory syndrome. But we were so proud to be Elizabethans, weren't we, back in the day. Anyway...

More half-remembered music memories every Thursday at 9 o'clock on Salt Towns Radio. And that's the name of the programme, Music Memories, 9 to 11 every Thursday night. 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Now, Nolan Taylor, I've Always Loved You.

The Ian Campbell folk group and that old favourite, Dirty Old Town. And that song, strangely enough, was one of the inspirations for the original Middlewich Folk and Boat Festival back in 1990. Up until the late 1960s, Middlewich was the archetypal dirty old town, full of smoking saltworks chimneys. And when the old saltworks closed down in the late 60s and everything moved to the brand new saltworks at one end of the town, there were loads of empty, derelict sites all around the town. And the town itself didn't seem to have much of a purpose. So in 1990, when the Folk and Boat Festival started, we thought that might be a way of attracting visitors into the town. A tall order, obviously. But it certainly worked, and it was only in recent years that the poor old Folk and Boat Festival fell on hard times due to its falling into the hands of the wrong people. It's been replaced now by Midsummer Middlewich, and in the second half of this programme, you can hear a set by Trouble at Mill recorded at Midsummer Middlewich at the Newton Brewery. And we're all very much looking forward to hearing that. Here's somebody we haven't heard from for a long time, Virginia Kettle.

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a song which seems to be all the rage at the moment. Everybody seems to be recording that, Shady Grove, that version by Jake Blount. And just before that, you heard the full English and Awake, Awake. 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

0: Station.
1: Yes, your Midsummer Middle Witch Station. Don't forget, in the second hour of this programme, just after 7 o'clock, we've got an interview with Trouble at Mill, followed by their entire performance at Midsummer Middle Witch at the Newton Brewery on the John McAteer Folk Stage. And incidentally, you might be interested to know that most of the proceedings on the John McAteer Folk Stage were recorded for posterity by Max Music Promotions, and we're very, very grateful to Will and to Rob, who arranged that for us and passed the recordings on to us. This week it's Trouble at Mill. Next week you'll be able to hear the Blue Yellows, their full set. The week after, it's Ian F. Ball. The week after that, Violet Cry. And finally, Kissing the Flint. So be listening in the coming weeks to hear the John McAteer Folk Stage, as recorded for posterity by Max Music Promotions, here on the Cheshire Folk Show on Salt Towns Radio. You'll love this. Katie Gregson-McLeod. I don't think of kissing you.

Katie Gregson-McLeod, who lives and works in the Highlands of Scotland, and I Don't Think of Kissing You. Now here's that new single from Kissing the Flint, Angel Cake.

Kissing the Flint and Angel Cake, available now wherever you download your music from, he said, sounding all modern and up to date. While I was digging that out of the archives, this track came up, presumably because the connection is Angel, because it's from an ancient album from the early 70s called Angel Delight, Fairport Convention, and the Banks of the Sweet Roses.

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1: 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Taking us up to the hour, the Furies, Absent Friends.

0: Love that one. Sail On by the Oyster Band. Welcome back to part two of Cheshire Folk. The vast majority of our time in this hour is taken up by Trouble at Mill and their amazing set at Midsummer Middlewich. Now, the idea of Midsummer Middlewich was to try to revive some of the magic of the old original Middlewich Folk and Boat Festival. And at the Newton Brewery, I think we did that in spades with the help of seasoned professionals like Trouble at Mill.
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0: We start with Stuart Green's interview with Trouble at Mill, recorded on the 21st of June at the Newton Brewery. And just one note, there is a musical background to this, provided by none other than Michael Woodbine, the local celebrity known to everyone as Trampas. He was doing his thing in the background while Stuart was talking to Trouble at Mill.
2: Well, a very popular duo on Dave's programme is Trouble at Mill. And with me are the two people who are involved with it. And you are?
3: I'm Bernadette Dixon.
4: And I'm husband, Graham Dixon.
2: I thought you were going to deny it then, but no, there you are. The obvious question people ask is, how did you get together? But obviously, being a married couple, the question
3: just met it apart.
4: And when we met, we've been married for 47 years, but when we did meet, Bernadette was singing in a duo. Well, funnily enough, with a chap named David Roberts, who's no longer with us.
3: Not the same
4: David Roberts, yeah.
2: And so, did you instantly sort of form this comedy duo act?
4: I had to learn to play the guitar first, unfortunately. Yeah. I learnt three chords and now I know four.
3: It's improved as time went on, yeah. Yeah, and we actually run a folk club over where in Gregson Lane, where we live. Every first and third Thursday, so we're quite used to folk singing.
2: It's a slightly different than sort of folk singing, because they tend to be sort of songs about sort of things ships in the past, ships and canals and all that. And you're talking about Aldi and things like that.
4: And our mantra is, we like the audience to go home thinking we're their new best friends, you know. Yeah.
2: Do you get your inspiration for all the songs from just general sort of things in the area?
4: It's difficult to say, because if you think I'm going to sit down and write a song, it doesn't work. It just suddenly happens and you get it, you know.
2: Yeah.
4: Like the Aldi song, I did it in the car driving home from Aldi, 5 minutes.
2: Yeah.
4: And
3: It's like sometimes it's a story somebody tells and he thinks, oh, I could write a song about that, you know. So be careful when you're talking to Graham. You'll end up in a song.
2: Are they all sort of songs that you like to sing, or are they songs that you sort of get moved into?
3: Yeah, I think we like them all, yeah.
4: Bernadette's got a massive sort of traditional catalogue as well. She sings traditional songs. Right. But I was always more into the poppy rock sort of stuff, you know.
2: Yeah.
4: So it's a blend somewhere in the middle, isn't it, really?
2: One thing you have done and sort of brought to our attention was things like the YouTube stuff. Was that something that came out of things like lockdown, or was that
3: definitely? It definitely had some fun in lockdown singing, and because you were in lockdown such a long time, we were looking for other songs to sing that not our usual repertoire, and this is where I think some of the songs got written.
4: We couldn't get into the bedroom for 18 months because we had a green screen up, but we enjoyed it, you know.
3: Yeah, we had a really good time.
4: But it was, you couldn't do it out of lockdown because it's so time consuming, isn't it?
3: Yes, yeah.
2: So when you did your Aldi thing, you sort of filmed the background first and then snuck it in later, did you?
4: Yeah.
2: Is it you that's the sort of technical person for all these videos?
4: We just learnt it as we went along, you know.
2: Yeah.
4: Yeah, but seriously, the Aldi thing, it's true that we did get the £100 voucher from the chief exec. He loved it, yeah. So,
2: just tell that story again, because I don't think we've...
4: Well, the chief executive of Aldi UK, Mr. Geoffrey Hurley, somebody gave him our CD, and he really liked the Aldi song, and he sent us a £100 Aldi voucher. Said, he'd really enjoyed it, so that makes it all worthwhile, doesn't it, yeah.
2: Does indeed. And do you shop anywhere else? Is it just Aldi now?
4: We don't say where we shop now. Bernadette goes to Lidl now.
2: That's the next CD, it. Is it?
3: Yeah.
2: Yeah.
3: With the scratches.
2: Absolutely. We've obviously brought you here because of seeing the videos and listening to the music and that. Do you play elsewhere at different concerts, or is it just the local folk scene?
3: We have been on to.
4: We played at Horton Tower the other week, didn't we? We've done a few theatres. We do lots of women's institutes and things. I love doing women's institutes because there's never a queue for the gents.
3: Yeah. Recently, we've been trying to save some trees that are likely to get chopped down. Mm-hmm. I can't be very political, but that's
5: the,
3: our latest venture.
5: Yeah.
3: Save the trees.
2: Yeah. Very good. Well, have we got more songs to come in the future that you can bring to Middlewich?
4: I think so. Yeah, I mean, we only did half of them today, really. You know, we've got a few more, definitely. And I also think if people enjoy them, you can do them again anyway, can't you?
5: Yeah. Absolutely.
2: Well, thanks for coming to Middlewich and entertaining us and bringing your humour and everything else to the
4: Thanks for being gentle with us on the interview.

0: Absolutely terrifying.
1: Don't spill your drink.
0: Well, there you go. Anyway, you're probably looking at us and thinking, I wonder how old are they and where are they from? Well, if you listen carefully to the words of this first song, which isn't one of ours, but you can join in if you like.

0: you.
1: Right, we're going to do one of our songs now. When I wrote this, I entitled it A Baby Boomer's Frustration with Modern Life. How many baby boomers have we got in the audience? Put your hand up if you're a baby boomer. Loads of them. But one or two are telling the truth, David, and there's a few liars around as well, but there we go. A baby boomer's frustration with modern life, but it's now people ask for something else. And we're going to start with the chorus, and we hope you're going to join in, because you'll soon learn it. Oh, by the way, if you're wondering what this is that Bernadette's sitting, it's an African slit drum. It's an African slit drum.
0: It's magic.

Now, I don't know what it's like in Cheshire, but in Lancashire, it's murder these days. Trying to get an appointment with a doctor. Do you have that problem down here?

0: today.
1: Well done, we've actually got people singing the chorus. That's what we like to see and hear. Now this next verse came about on a car park in Whitby.

tech, you know, your mobile phone and your, yeah, everybody. You log on to the system, some details for to check, and an on-screen message tells you that your password

0: Bigger, deeper, wider, wetter. I need to write a letter. Those potholes just get bigger every day.
1: Thank you.
2: Yeah.
1: Right, we're going to do not quite traditional. It will be traditional soon because it's quite an old song. And it's a bit of a memory test for you because we're going to see if anybody can remember who sang it, who made the record. Pardon?
2: I don't know who you are. It's forgotten who you are.
1: Yeah. It's actually a lullaby.
2: Oh.
1: But we're not trying to put you to sleep, okay? I know it's a lullaby because I've got this vivid picture in my mind now. I can see it plain as day. My mum would sit me on her knee and she'd bounce me gently up and down singing this song to me, trying to put me to sleep. And it never worked because I was 38 at the time. But here, let's see. Join in with the chorus. Let's see if you can remember who sang it. We have a couple of memory tests during our spot this afternoon. We've got a good memory test for the kiddies later on as well. And the granddads and grandmas and mums and dads. Everybody in it together. But here we go. Oops. That was good, wasn't it? It's a bit of a train song. I've got to get a bit of steam up before we start. Okay. Bernadette, it's a steam train, love. We need to get a bit more steam than that.

0: Right, memory test. Can we remember who made the record?
1: The Seekers.
0: The Seekers. Yeah. I only play three chords all my life, honestly. It was a present. Right, now, this next one. When I wrote this, it started off being a song about some of my favourite films. You'll have all seen The Wooden Horse, The Colditch Story, The Great Escape, Von Ryan's Express. There's like a theme running through this, isn't there? Well, it started off like that, but when it got to the chorus, it changed into something else, mainly due to a bit of an experience we had with Bernadette's elder sister about 4 weeks ago. And the song is called The Great Escape. And we hope you're going to join in with the chorus once you get to know it. Okay. So just use your imagination a bit.

0: So just remember that, lads, before you sign the tech papers and send them in, you know.
1: You've got to do all housework.
0: We need them at home all the time. Even if they do talk rubbish, you know, we need them at home. No, I mean, when they've got, you know, when they've got the... Right.
2: Yes, and you can hear the second part of Trouble at Mill on the John McAteer Folk Stage in just a couple of minutes.
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2: Now it's back to Graham and Bernadette on the 21st of June at the Newton Brewery.
0: Now this next song came about when Bernadette and I used to go on health walks. You can tell by our sylph-like figures that we're, you know, we used to go on these health walks. And Bernadette, we were on the muddy part, and she put her foot under a tree root and she went splat, face down into the mud, and I panicked, and I ran to get her, and by the time I got there, there were two ladies helping her up, and one of these ladies said, "Never mind, Bernadette, pride comes before a fall." And I said, "Never mind, pride comes before a fall." I said, "Look at them clouds." I said, "It's going to pour down in a minute." Ooh. And another lady said, "Graham, every cloud has a silver lining." So I thought, when I got home, I put into Google Proverbs alphabetical, and this just kind of arrived. What's the first line?
1: I'm hoping you knew that. What? I'm hoping you knew that.
0: We forgot the first line.
4: Every cloud has a silver lining.
0: Hang on. We've got to tell you this. We start with a chorus. It's quite a long chorus. It's now 3:20. The chorus will finish about 3:45. And it appears three times in the song, so you've got to... But you'll know it because you'll know all the proverbs, all right?

0: Thank you. Hold it. Right. Very serious, this next song. The nearest sort of area of population to where we live. Have you all ever heard of a place called Bamber Bridge? Bamber Bridge, right. Well, just before the lockdowns, there was an absolute disaster in Bamber Bridge. You will have seen it on the TV and seen it on the papers. It's about 6.5 years ago now. Yeah, you all remember it, obviously. No?
1: No.
0: Well, I'm surprised. What had happened was they'd shut our Aldi for 4 days while they refurbished it. And when they opened it again, no bugger knew where anything was. And ladies, this sounds terribly sexist, because, but you can't cope, can you, when people move things around onto different shelves in supermarkets?
1: Not when you've got your list.
0: And I went in on that day it opened, and it was absolute chaos. And these words came to me on the way home. And since we did it, we stuck it on a CD, and Mr. Geoffrey Hurley, who was the chief executive officer of Aldi UK, got hold of a copy, and he loved it, and he sent us a £100 Aldi voucher on the strength of it. Bernadette spent it all on red wine. But we think it might have been the last verse that got us the money. So. We'll see what you think. All right. I wish I could get it on the middle aisle, I'll tell you.

0: we got anybody in the audience who shops at Aldi? Have you got an Aldi, right? Yeah? Have we got anybody who shops at Aldi who's under 5'6"?
1: Could you just...
0: Well, you might identify with this verse.

0: course they fitted all the friezes up the wall.
1: There's a woman in the aisle just by the bread rolls. Now you'll notice I sang bread rolls there.
2: I noticed.
1: When I wrote it, I wrote bog rolls. But Bernadette said, we're in Cheshire, Graham.
2: You can't say bog rolls
1: in Cheshire, they're far too posh. So we've changed it to bread rolls, okay. Oh, sorry, I'm going back to bog rolls.

0: We played that in a library in Preston about 3 weeks ago. And when we'd finished the song, the librarian flagged us over. She said, Graham, she said, we've had a complaint about that song. I said, what do you mean a complaint? She said, and it was this rather officious lady stood next to her. She said, homeless refugees, why do you have to mention homeless refugees in the song? She said, it's terrible. She said, it's not their fault. I said, well, I never said it was their fault. Well, why do you have to mention homeless refugees? I said, because it rhymes with lanky cheese. That was the only reason. Anyway, what are we doing next, Brenda? No. Folk singer's darling. What key?
1: Let's see.
0: Right, now, this next song came about because Bernadette's got this really nasty habit. When we wake up in the morning, she jumps out of bed and starts singing.
1: And being happy.
2: It's annoying.
0: Which would be okay if she did the whole song, but she gets stuck on one line over and over and over again. Usually it's, I let my golden chances pass me by from Carousel. But if we've been to a folk do like this, she'll haul me onto an earworm and I'll get the first line of that all the next day, you know. So I wrote this song. It's called A Folk Singer's Dilemma. Now, we want you all to join in the chorus. It's got the easiest chorus you'll ever hear in your life. The chorus goes, la la la la la la la la la la la la la la la la la la la la la la la la la la la la.
1: Nice sort of chorus.
0: Okay. Folk Singer's Dilemma.

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4: And straight away, let's go back to Graham and Bernadette at the Newton Brewery for the third and final part of Trouble at Mill.
5: Now, you need to use your imagination on this next one a bit. We don't usually do this one till after the 9 o'clock watershed.
6: Mop your head. He can mop his head now.
5: But you're all right, mums and dads, it's not rude at all. It's just, it's very, very, very frightening, this song, okay? No, it's worse than that. It's more frightening than that. But before we do it, we'll just ask a question. I'm not talking about professionals and regulars. How many people in the audience have had a go at Crown Green Bowling? Just had a go at it? Most of you. Well, this is a song that I wrote after we got invited to play at Halton Bowling Club's centenary. And I thought, I've never heard a song about Crown Green Bowling. But I remember my dad telling this story when I was a lad and he was the secretary of the Lorch's Labour Club bowling section over in Preston. So I put a tune to it. And it's called The Crown Green Bowler's Prayer, or in inverted commas, The Story of Charlie and Ray. Now, trigger warning here, the last bit is absolutely terrifying, okay? It's kind of, it's X certificate, terrible. But I will warn you when we get to it, okay. The Crown Green Bowler's Prayer. I mean, there's a nasty incident in it before we get to that, isn't there? But there, anyway.
6: Slap.

Right, this is where if you're of a nervous disposition, please leave the arena, because we don't want you listening to this if you're easily frightened, all right. But just use your imagination a bit. Then to Ray's surprise, he could not believe his eyes.

0: Well, no, we'll do that. We will do then, okay. Yeah. Now, can I just say, if anybody would like a CD, we do have some CDs with 15 of our most requested songs on. And as well as a CD, there's a booklet which you can get with it, which has got the words and all the chords. And if anybody's been watching me, you'll know that I don't do more than three. Well, I sometimes put a minor in as well, but there you go. But if you're interested, come and see us after. And have a go playing and singing them, because I always say that the biggest compliment you can give to a song is to sing it. Now, this last song of ours, I wrote this last summer, up till November last year, I was the moth recorder for Lancashire. I used to keep all the moth records. I had over 2.5 million records on my computer, and I had a very expensive moth trap. And in summer last year, it caught fire in the middle of the night. Moth trap had gone, all the garden furniture had gone. I have got another one since, a cheaper version, but when I put it on Facebook that my moth trap had caught fire, some smart arse said, "Graham, it's like a moth to a flame." I thought,
1: Ooh, a song.
0: Love that. So this is a moth to a flame. And thanks very much for listening this afternoon. And what about a big round of applause for Will, who's brilliant on that sound. And of course, Dave Roberts, for not only for hosting this afternoon, but for playing our songs on his programme for the last few weeks. Brilliant. He's our hero. he's not given us a bill for the royalties yet. But. Here we go, like a moth to a flame. Start with the chorus. Please join in.

0: Thank you. Enjoy the rest of your afternoon. Thank you.
1: Bernadette and Graham, Trouble at Mill, recorded live at Midsummer Middlewich at the Newton Brewery for the John McAteer Folk Stage. Our thanks once again to Bernadette and Graham, and also to Will, who did the sound and also provided the recordings, did all the mastering on the recordings, and also Rob. Both Will and Rob are, of course, from Max Music Promotions, and we're very, very grateful to them for letting us have those recordings. 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
1: And that really is all we've got time for. 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That starts at 9 o'clock here on Salt Towns Radio. Thank you very much indeed for listening. And we'll see you next Sunday at 6 o'clock with more Cheshire Folk, and on Thursday, as I say, at 9 o'clock with Music Memories. 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
1: It's not country and western, it's just country. Welcome to Snookhaven Country.

Hello and welcome to the latest edition of Snookhaven Country, opening the show with Telescope by Hayden Panettiere, who sadly passed away very young, 36. So that's a tribute to Hayden Panettiere. If you're not familiar with her, she was a lead character in the TV series Nashville, and she had a few other things as well, like Scream. So thank you for the music, Hayden, and rest in peace. Snookhaven Country, playing you the best country across the decades. Less chat, more music, just the way you like it.

as Charles Wesley Godwin and Luke Combs and Better That Way, playing you the best country music across the decades, all the hits, new releases, album cuts, classic country too. This is Kezia Gill and Gut Feeling. How'd you like your country? Do you like it like this?

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0: The devil went down to Deep Gap. 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He was in a bind because he was way behind, and he was willing to make a deal. When he came across this young blind man playing tunes, picking it hot, the devil jumped up on a hickory stump and said,
1: "Boy, let me tell you what. I guess you didn't know it, but I'm a guitar picker too. And if you care to take a dare, I'll make a bet with you. 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
2: because I think I'm better than you."
0: The boy said,
3: "My name's Arthel, and though it be unwise, I'll take that bet you're gonna regret. 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

0: Well, then the devil opened up his case and he said,
1: "Let me start this thing."
0: And fire flew from his fingertips as he was tuning up his strings. And as he laid his pick up to the wires, it made an evil wail. Then a band of demons all joined in and

0: The devil bowed his head because he knew that he had been beat. And he laid that golden guitar on the ground at Arthel's feet. He said,
1: "Devil, you can come on back if you want another shock. But if you ever show your face around here from now on, call me Doc."

How good is that? That's Brian Sutton and Billy Strings and The Devil Went Down to Deep Gap. I'm sure you recognise it. Nice writing, nice tune, absolutely brilliant. You either love that or you don't. Personally, I love it. I think it's great. Billy Strings, Brian Sutton, The Devil Went Down to Deep Gap. You're listening to Snookhaven Country. Myself, Charlie Alexander, playing you the best country across the decades. This is Elisa Bonagura, and this is Small Town Tuesday.

That's George Strait and Blue, Clear Sky. You're listening to Snookhaven Country, myself, Stuart Alexander. Helen Langley and Morgan Wallen. Can't love you anymore.

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That's the Eagles, of course, and Good Day in Hell with a very, very long fade. That used to be a thing back in the 70s, you'd have a very long fade on tunes. That would allow people like me, DJs, presenters, to just talk over the outro, I think. Anyway, hope you're enjoying the music on this edition of Snookhaven Country. Myself, Stu Alexander, play you the best country across the decades, all the hits, new releases, album cuts, classic country too. This is Carter Faith and Wyatt Flores. It's called Nothing Better To

0: Hank Williams Jr. and all my rowdy friends are coming over tonight. Did a little bit of honky-tonky. Next up, this is brand new, Charlie Washam and the Travelling Mercuries. This is called Wrap My Porch Around.
1: One, two,

Kendall Marvel, Randy Houser, Isaac Gibson and Ashley McBride. Bad Bad Boys, playing the best country. Less chat, more music. This is the Charlie Daniels Band. And this is Cowboy Hat in Dallas.

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the best country. This is Hudson Westbrook, and this is called Made You Look. How'd you like your country? Do you like it like this?

Luke Combs featuring Alison Krauss. Nice to hear that one. Next up, this is Caitlin Butts. And if you're not familiar with Caitlin Butts, she's pretty good. Check her out.

Snookhaven Country, myself, Charlie Danzer. Less chat, more music. That was Jenna Paulette and Maggie's song, Old Blue Jeans. Here's a great tune. This is Jesse Buckley and Country Girl.

0: 24 hours a day, 7 days a week, 52 weeks a year. 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
1: Not country and western, just country. This is Snookhaven Country.

Jordan Davis and Mess. You're listening to Snookhaven Country. Myself, Shea Alexander, playing the best country across the decades. All the hits, new releases, album cuts, classic country too. Next up, Vince Gill and Paul Franklin. And a beautiful song, Sweet Memories.

Kenny Chesney, Silver Sands Marina, Snoogheaven Country, and myself, Joe Alexander, playing you great country. Whether you like it honky-tonk or nice and slow, we've got something for everyone.

kicking it up. That's Gretchen Wilson and Here for the Party. A little bit of bluegrass for you, something for everyone. These are the Traveling Mercuries, and this is Gas and Oil.

classic country, Alabama born country. You've been listening to Snookhaven Country with myself, Charlie Alexander. Time for us to go, but until we get together again, please remember, keep it country. And it's not country and western, it's just country.

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1: Hello. You know, you're looking lovely tonight. Lovelier than I've seen you lately. Anyway, tonight on the show, oh, there's all sorts going on, let me tell you. Jess tells us her thoughts on Android in terms of telly. Simon's got all the goss as a royal starts acting again. I wonder who that could be in terms of Shobe. I put Shobe and not Showbiz on the socials. Oh, how remiss of me. Colin's going back to the futile in terms of quirk. Oh, and I tell you what, you're very much part of the show tonight because our 11s is, well, we are heading for Faversham in Kent. Hello, Trisha Jackson. It is your choice tonight with a couple from the 80s, one of which, well, I've not heard of them in yonks. Long player tonight, Justin Moore from Altrincham. Hello, just down the road from where I am, actually. You want to hear a big one from a band, and this is kind of a remixy type of thing from the 90s. You want to be part of the show tonight? All you got to do is get in touch. It's so easy. 07588 688 645 if you're doing the WhatsApp or text. That could be easy, couldn't it? Oh, yes. But if you want to get in touch on the email...
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1: And I think we'll get things underway with a bit of Lisa Stansfield, if you like. Oh, she's very good, she is, honestly.
3: Yeah,

0: Sunday Late and Live plays Lisa Stansfield and The Real Thing. I've always wanted to have one of those little quiffs at the front of my head, you know.
1: Lovely.
0: I know, to be honest with you, it'd be the only quiff I'd have. But anyway, there we go. So we head towards Alex Warren, Fever Dream, and the team are assembled. Good evening. Good evening, all. Are we?
2: Hello.
1: Good evening. Hello. We are Tickety and Boo. Very excited.
0: Marvellous. Very good news. We'll get to everybody else because, of course, as you well know, here at Sunday Late and Live, we're dotted around the country. There is me, Les, in Manchester. There's Simon on the Dorset Coast in Weymouth. There's our Devon beauty, Colin. And, of course, our Jess is in the northeast in Whitley Bay. How's your week been? Because, of course, you're still skiving from the holidays. And talking of holidays, word reaches me that you're skiving off again. What's going on?
1: Well, do you know, I loved going to Germany and it was very exciting and I did at least 20,000 steps a day.
0: Marvellous.
1: Calling it a holiday? A break and an adventure? Yes. Relaxing? No. I bagged myself a bit of a bargain. So tomorrow, I am literally ironing between everything else. I am packing a case and I'm off to Mallorca for a five-day jolly.
0: I take it you're not going to have a room that's got a squeaky door. And
1: oh, I do hope so.
0: Oh, and also you might be upgraded and have a very special coloured towel like you had last time.
1: Well, yes, I did look at that. There was another hotel I was looking at and then it said you can upgrade to the special club and I thought, oh no, that's the one with the different coloured towels. I'm not entertaining that anymore and being in the wrong place and being told to leave. And that was a place with a squeaky door. But I am going to an adults only.
0: Oh.
1: All inclusive.
0: Oh, are you?
1: In the same place as I went last year. But if you remember last year, I wasn't so well.
0: No.
1: And I didn't make it to the sea in case I caused some sort of environmental incident. So this year I'm eating very plain food. I'm not eating undercooked fish. And I'm hoping to make it to the sea.
0: Oh, that would be nice. And Simon, of course, you're on the Dorset coast, but you're going to a special club next weekend.
2: Yes,
0: right?
2: Not the same one that Jess is going to, but just to make that perfectly clear.
0: To be honest with you, you'd have to clear the area. There'd be two environmental disasters. It would be awful. But I'm sure in between all of the ironing, she'll be well and truly in holiday mode tonight here at Sunday Late and Live. And Simon, have you had a good week? Has there been much going on in your household? Because you were on the Perno and Coke last weekend, weren't you?
2: there was a birthday celebration in the household last weekend. Yes,
0: very
2: so that
0: nice.
2: Was all very. Yes, we went. We had tapas. Tapas and cocktails.
0: Oh,
2: very, very sweet.
0: Very nice.
2: Me, anything for sex on the beach. And we also did some touristy stuff that was very nice as well. So, yes, it was so really going back to work on Monday and doing 5 days. Well, it's a bit of a come down, really.
0: Well, yes.
2: But only 3 days next week.
0: Well, that's just it. You'll be counting off those days on that that lovely calendar in the kitchen.
2: Yes.
0: It'd be very, very nice indeed.
2: The Sangria Advent calendar is down to 3 days. Thank you very much.
0: I've had a very interesting week because, of course, I've been doing lots of work, but there's been a couple of things. I've not been able to sleep properly, so I've found myself

0: of videos at the moment to appeal to people to come and lay...
1: Careful.
0: But the other thing is, and I do have to take a little bit of umbrage, because I don't know about anybody else, but does anybody like to have cold leftover dinner?
2: Depends what it is.
0: Yeah, well, my long-departed, bless her, friend Lisa, she used to enjoy cold Sunday dinner. She'd leave it for 2 or 3 hours after she'd served it up for the rest of the family, and she'd eat it cold, right? But a work colleague, Grace, likes cold kebab. Ooh.
1: Ooh.
0: No.
1: I mean, warm kebab's bad enough.
0: Well, no, I don't mind warm kebab. It's the salad. When you get the warm salad with it, that's not too nice. But no, she absolutely wolfs down cold kebab. I banished her from my room. I said, no, you're not. We're not having it. We're not having it. But anyway, that was my week. Busy week at work. What about for you, Carl? Have you been on the trailways?
1: I'm minutes in from being on the railways, yes.
0: Oh, so really?
1: Rushing. open a window, somebody.
0: that's right. Oh, not in another British Rail sandwich.
1: I thought you'd be excited to know, because you were talking about earlier with Jess going to adults-only places.
0: Oh, yeah.
1: Down here, there's been exciting developments in the entertainment's venue fronts, because you know pubs have been closing left, right and centre all over the place.
0: Right. Yeah.
1: Well, councillors in Torbay, down the road, have wasted no time extending the permission for a special club, which is just for swingers.
0: When you say...
1: In Torquay town centre,
0: so there's
1: of all places.
0: A large extension, is there?
1: Well, it's in the amusingly titled Temperance Street. There's pictures of it on this news article, and there's like this plushette bench, and there's a little bench next to it, attached to it, as though you could ride pillion. Oh. There's some stocks in the corner. And then there's this device that looks like a pair of bellows with a railway buffer on the end. I don't know what that's for.
0: Oh, really?
1: But what I really like about this is what it used to be. It used to be a pub called the Hop and Grapes, and locals now call it the Hope and Grope.
0: Is there any chance we could get some freebies?
1: Well, I get a season ticket.
0: That's right.
1: But not winter. That'd be embarrassing.
0: Well, no. And then, of course, you going through every room going, are you going all the way, dear? So...

0: honestly.
1: Sunday, late and live. Hello, it's Les. Thanks for joining us and thanks for the messages, by the way. We'll get to those during the course of the show because we do like to get a good mention out there on the show. And remember, lots and lots of ways of getting in touch. And if you can't join us live, like we are very much at the moment, in fact, I don't know about you boys, but I'm pinching myself. Because
2: well,
1: that's how live...
2: You have been warned about that.
1: That's how live I am. Yes, but that involved a crocodile clip. But I've been pinched...
3: Took the wrinkles off, though, didn't it?
1: That's right. Exactly. Look at me. Yes, so it'd be nice to hear from you, and we'll give out the contact details in a bit. But, yeah, podcast available anytime once Simon's uploaded it. He can be a tad slow, can't you, Simon?
2: How dare you?
1: How very dare you? So anyway, talking of Simon, of course, our showbiz. Now, there's been a few big stories this week, but one of them involves a certain royal couple coming back to the UK. Now, has this thing been solved about their security? Because I've not been following the news per se. I've followed it on a couple of stories, but I think there was some question about who's going to pay for your security.
2: Oh, I think they're paying, but so it's right. all very hush hush. But yeah, no, I think they're having to carry on paying for their own security.
1: Oh, right.
2: But yes, this is the story about her, her indoors,
1: the cat's mother.
2: That's right, the Duchess of Sussex. Thank you very much.
1: Yes,
2: because she's in talks. Well, I mean, I say she's in talks. I think it's a done deal to return to acting with a role in Netflix series The Gentleman, which is not a documentary about public toilets. It's actually something else. Discussions apparently in their early stages, but this is basically quite a big thing because it would be her Meghan's first significant acting role since getting hitched to the spare to old Harry. So it's been quite a big story. Now, much of the two previous seasons of The Gentleman. By the way, it was created by a certain Guy Ritchie. So,
1: really?
2: Oh, yeah, Governor. Yeah. And, well, the two previous series, most of it filmed in the Cotswolds. And that is actually the area that it is rumoured that Harry and Meghan will be setting up their new home when they return.
1: Yeah, you do realise as soon as they found out that you'd moved to the Dorset Coast
2: from the
1: Cotswolds, they decided to move in.
2: I think they might be after my old gaff, to be honest. So. You never know. So they're returning to the UK later this month. Rumoured to be finding a little home in the Cotswolds because, as I say, that's where they're going to be filming probably this next series of The Gentleman. Now, this stars actor Theo James, very easy on the eye, and it's a comedy series about a duke who becomes a drug baron. I wonder who that's based on. Do you think he likes pizzas as well? The details of the discussions and any role Meghan might be offered have not been revealed. But actors Hugh Bonneville and Vinnie Jones have appeared in previous episodes of the show. Now, Meghan was best known. Meghan was slightly known in acting for her part in the US legal drama Suits. Suits You, Sir, and in which she played lawyer Rachel Zane. And she was actually in that for 7 seasons, to be fair. The last episode of that aired in 2018. And, of course, then she put the old acting on hold because, there were
1: babies.
2: Marriage bells.
1: Babies.
2: There were marriage bells, wasn't there?
1: Yeah.
2: I think the marriage came first in May 2018. And at the time, she said that she didn't view quitting acting as giving anything up, but rather as a new chapter. Of course you say that,
1: yes.
2: Wouldn't you?
1: Yeah.
2: But she did actually recently return to acting for the first time in nearly a decade with a cameo as herself in forthcoming comedy Close Personal Friends, which stars Lily Collins and Brie Larson. So that was like a little bit of a stepping stone. But a return to kind of full-time acting, if you like, could be quite lucrative for Meghan, because it's possible that while based in the UK, she might be hoping to expand the global reach of her US-based lifestyle and cooking brand called As Ever.
3: As always.
1: It's rather, I was going to say, it's not quite down my little aisle, is it?
2: No, in cost
1: I don't
2: think
1: terms.
2: No,
1: because...
2: No. Fordham and Masons, I think you're probably talking about.
1: Oh, yes.
2: Of course, I know very well. News of her possible return to acting comes after it was announced that Prince Harry and Meghan are, of course, to move back to the UK. We don't know how long for, though, because it might just be a temporary thing. But the couple's children, Archie, who's 7, and Lilibet, who's 5, they are enrolled to start at a British school in September. So maybe they'll be here for a few years of school. But yeah, they intend to relocate from the US later this month to a private non-royal residence outside London. So,
1: oh, that'd be nice. And to be honest, that caravan park is particularly
2: nice. Lovely. It's lovely.
1: I'm sure they'll have a wonderful time there, to be honest with you. A lovely reception room.
3: Which doubles as the toilet and the spare bed.
2: Yeah. That's Duke of York camping ground. It's very nice.
1: Finest chemical toilet you could imagine. It'll be really, really good. Oh, well, interesting stuff. We'll do some more showbiz in the next hour here at Sunday Late Night. Oh, and before I forget, I do have a question to ask Jess when she's... I think she's just packing her bras at the moment, to be honest with you, but we'll get to her shortly.
0: Sheesh. Girl, I'm about to have a panic attack. I don't...

0: Sunday Late in Life plays Lizzo. And remember, if you would like your 11s is played, it's coming up in a bit. It'd be great to hear your three favourite songs that we can choose two from. All the contact details coming up in a bit. Talking of contact details, Jess, Liam Scott from Rugby, lovely part of the world, very nice railway.
1: Very nice.
0: Very nice. He said, I know, of course, that you and the team are very big on the crisp sandwich, but what's your feeling on mini poppadoms on a buttered bread bun?
1: Oh, I wouldn't be averse.
0: Oh,
1: it's not something I've delved into, but I feel that's an avenue I could investigate, and I'm happy to do that. Is it a flowered bap? Is it more of a brochen kind of thing? Or are we just talking a plain... soft. Oh, we're talking a stotty, flat-bottomed.
0: I was thinking, actually, a scotch roll would be rather
1: nice. Oh, yes. Well, I'll tell you what. Yeah, I will give that a go. And there's all sorts of poppadom flavours, but I think a lightly mango chutneyed one would be lovely. I shall report back, of course, because in Mallorca they will have the infamous Lay's crisps. I won't get me Warburton's Toasty and Lurpak, will I, over there?
0: Oh.
1: So, but I will have a go or bring some back to have a Lay's sandwich and definitely investigate the poppadom option.
0: You could pack a bit of Lurpak, couldn't you? A stray roll?
1: I might be able to. I'm slightly paranoid after my hand luggage was ransacked at Munich, but I'll see how daring I feel tomorrow.
0: And of course, Simon, Lay's, you'll know all about that by the end of the week.
2: Well, I was just thinking, I can't remember the last time I had a Scotch roll. It was probably when I went to Glasgow all those years ago.
0: Well, mind you, you wouldn't be having one round my place. I'd be hoovering up every 5 minutes, to be honest with you, all those bits that pop up off the top. Now, of course, as well as that, I know that all of the team are dog lovers. We love our pooches, we really do. And Wednesday coming, even though it's, the bank holiday next weekend, you get an extra day as well. So, oh, no, you don't, because, of course, you'll be already on holiday. How nice for you. And, of course, unfortunately, Colin and I are shift workers. I said shift.
3: Yes. And somebody has to keep the country running, don't they?
0: Country running. But, yes, Wednesday coming, International Dog Day. And one thing caught my eye, because I wish I'd been in Lithuania this week. In fact, there's a lot of people that wish I'd been in Lithuania this week. The World Corgi Race took over Vilnius, beautiful part of the world. Mm. Yes, 150, in fact, more than 150 corgis gathered for an international celebration that saw dogs competing in sprint categories, costume parades, and obstacle courses. Now, outside of the main sprints, the event highlights included a dedicated solo bark division and a costume contest where dogs were dressed up as everything from tiny monarchs to sushi rolls.
3: I bet they love that.
0: Now, that's just it. You see, as dog lovers, I know quite a few people that hate the idea of dressing their dog up. They cannot stand it because they think the dog doesn't like it. But surely there must be a few pooches that do like to show it off. You know what I mean?
3: I'm not sure they're known for thumbing through Vogue with their little paws. Some of them, when they put coats on them because they've got like sort of thin fur and they get very cold. I mean, I'm sure they really do appreciate that a bit, like when you put one on a big one on a horse and stuff. But no, not when it's sort of bows and you're sort of dressing it up for Halloween, giving it eight legs, making it look like a spider so you can frighten the cat. I mean, no.
0: No, Alsatian in Wade is never good. That's. I think I was called that a few years ago. But no, what about you, Simon? How do you feel about the pooches?
2: Well, I'm dressing them up or just general?
0: Well, no, I mean, the idea of dressing them up, I mean, are you a dresser-upper or do you prefer to just leave them basically
2: I like to leave them au naturel. I mean, they have to be tidy. I mean, they do have to be groomed brushed. But no, not really a dresser-upper. But I like the idea of the corgis, although I was always more of a dinky person, really.
0: Oh, were you really? I bet you were. You won't be this weekend. The interesting thing for me, because this, as well as obviously celebrating this thing with International Dog Day, I do find myself getting rather angry when I see people on the street. Of course, I live in a built-up area, of course.
2: Is there a full stop after that?
0: It's yeah.
2: I get very angry when I see people on the street.
0: That's right, get out of the way. Do you know who I am? But no, I get very angry and a bit upset with people on the street. And because we live in an urban area kind of thing, being near to the centre of Manchester, people don't take poo bags for their dogs out.
2: Oh,
0: and
2: that's not good.
0: They're
2: very frowned upon.
0: Yeah, they let them basically one sheet everywhere.
2: And that's like the Jason Derulo sheets.
0: Yes, that's exactly it. Jason Derulo's, yeah. But no, I hate that. You know, walking down the street and you suddenly see this massive mound in front of you.
2: Let's get
3: slide into a lamppost.
0: and I'm thinking to myself, no, you can't do that. It's just a bit naughty. You need to have poo bags. And I did remind one person a few weeks back that they needed to buy them at the local store. And, well, I mean, the response was quite interesting. I think they said off. In part of it. I'm fairly certain they did.
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0: Oh, and I tell you what, I do love a bit of Bon Jovi, don't you? Oh, and they're gigging next week as well.

0: Sunday Late and Live. Hello, it's Les. Thanks for joining us. More mentions coming up soon. And also, I did mention Bon Jovi, of course, performing in the UK next week, as well as there's loads going on, actually, team, in the next week. Of course, with it being the August bank holiday, there is the Reading and Leeds Festivals, which features Charlie XCX, Chase and Status, Florence and the Machines doing the rounds. She's very good live. The Fontaines, DC, Ray's doing the business, so to speak, and Kasabian as well, and lots of others. But if you've got tickets to wherever and you've got a good gig to go to, we hope here at Sunday Late and Live you do have a very lovely time of it. And more goss to bring you soon, by the way, including next hour about James Blunt. Has anybody been on James Blunt's socials?
1: Oh, he's wonderful.
0: He's absolutely marvellous. He really is. And he's come out with another corker. But we'll reveal all in the next hour here at Sunday Late and Live. Heading towards the 11s. And, of course, Jess with more telly in a bit. We're on to Quirk. Oh, there's been a lot of quirking going on, you know.
1: Oh, it's just the way I'm standing.
0: That's right. Turn that nut a bit more. But yes, lots of quirking going on. And this one, as soon as you mentioned it, it did remind me of Back to the Future. Then you changed the word a little bit, the spelling. So tell me what Back to the Futile means.
1: Well, I suppose it really just echoes my deep cynicism of this story, because, of course, all quirk stories are true. And there's no reason to think that this one isn't. Until you've, of course, heard it. It's a story about a civil servant from Leicester. So you're hooked in already, aren't you?
2: Well, it's a civil servant.
1: It's a civil servant called Lewis from Leicester.
2: Barry Morgan. Sorry.
1: Anyway, he says that he did something in the 70s that he's only just able to talk about.
0: Hang on. Can we... I'll play a song.
1: He says that he was paid an absolute fortune... Well, it was £250,000 at the time, which would be apparently about £1.5 million now, in order to take part in some government-sponsored temporal shenanigans. He was basically, he says, paid to be part of a government experiment to travel in time.
0: And
1: he
0: says he did it.
1: Oh, Simon, I'm hearing a slight snort of derision there, like you don't believe it already.
3: Wow.
1: In his video, Lewis, his face has been shaded out, so, you know, just in case any operatives hear him, sort of get to know about this.
0: Was he like one of those stick men?
1: Yeah.
0: It's just, this is Lewis.
1: Well, for reasons not entirely clear, his bosses seem to think he'd be the perfect guinea pig to try out their new time travel technology. Now, thinking back in the 70s, even sci-fi... films looked a bit dodgy on the old tech.
0: Oh, yeah.
1: You know, what did we have? We had a Speak and Spell. We had BBC Two. What kind of tech do we have back then?
0: Oh, microwave?
1: Nothing. Well, did we? Just about. Yeah, you'd get a tan if you stood in front of it.
0: Well.
1: He says, and this is where it sort of really starts to fall down, unless there's a bit of this sentence missing, he was ferried via helicopter to a secret base at the bottom of the English Channel.
0: What?
1: Now, I'm not a big helicopter expert, but I'm really sure they don't swim.
3: No.
1: There was a secret base at the bottom of the English Channel that was dealing with mind reading and teleportation, but he didn't find a TARDIS. He didn't find a DeLorean. He found what he describes as a huge triangle-shaped device with wires sticking out in every direction.
0: Oh, really?
1: He was told he was going to be thrust 600 years into the future and given a suit to protect against radiation.
0: Was it by any chance a green triangle that he was using? Because it might have just been a large quality street.
1: Would you think, you and your food. This is where his story gets really dramatic, though, and almost quite upsetting, because it flung him too far, he says. He ended up over 1,800 years into the future.
4: Hang on, isn't this the story of Buck Rogers in the 25th century?
1: And all of a sudden he was woken up by Tweaky. Beady, beady, beady. And...
0: Oh, don't talk like that to me.
5: Hiya, Lewis. What's up, Buck?
0: And has he found his way back then?
1: Well, yes, he managed to do an interview on YouTube.
0: Oh, I think he's done very well indeed.
1: He just didn't think he could talk about it until now. But now, luckily, Lewis can let this huge weight off his mind, because he says that it was quite terrifying going into the future, because he was woken up by a futuristic robot nurse. And he met another fellow time traveller, doesn't say where this one came from, and told him that the year is 4413 and humans no longer existed. They had merged with technology long ago, and now only robots remain.
0: That sounds very interesting. In fact, Jess next hour is talking about robots and their uses, if you get my drift.
4: Oh, dear.
0: It's... Yeah, not for that, Simon. they won't pack in your suitcase.
1: What's they going to do in the ironing? What were you thinking?
0: Well, I mean, they've got various uses, haven't they? You can switch them, turn them on and off, so to speak.
1: Oh, you could get a job in IT with that level of knowledge, Les. You really could.
0: That's right. I'm the IT manager. No, I don't think I'd be able to surpass Simon's ability in the IT department. He does exceptionally well.
4: I've been called an it a few times.
0: I'm sure you have. So is he now? He's back down to earth. Obviously, has he spent all of his money? Or
1: Didn't really say. I lost interest after I got to the end of it.
0: Oh right.
4: Yeah, that's what most people say about this show.
0: Thanks for ringing. It's been really, really good of you. Well, very interesting stuff. We'll do some more quirk here at Sunday Late and Live in the next hour. And I tell you what, I was talking earlier on about gigs going on around the country. And of course, Ariana Grande, she's been talked about by Simon on a couple of occasions.
4: Oh, yes. Only the big names on this bit.
0: Our Ariana Grande, she sounds like a washing machine.
1: Sounds like a lovely coffee, a large coffee.
0: Could I just have a 30-degree wash on the Ariana Grande, please, if you don't mind? But she, again, gigging at the moment and receiving rave reviews. Again, if you've got tickets to go and see, there's loads of other stuff going on. And I must mention, because Colin would never forgive me, Jane McDonald. She's
4: a very close personal friend of Colin, actually.
0: She's at the Wakefield Working Men's Club, and I'm sure she'll do an absolutely...
1: Oh, I thought she was off on another cruise ship trying to open the Strait of Hormuz for everybody.
0: Anyway, Ariana takes us to telly with Jess next.

0: it up. Loving, I'm living, so we turning up. Yeah, we turning it up.
1: Sunday Late and Live, get us any time on the podcast. Well, of course, when Simon uploads it, I'm sure he's very diligent, though, Jess. Very diligent.
2: Oh, always.
1: Always. Absolutely always. And we'll head towards our 11s with a bit of Sting next. Now, I've loved this because I just loved the concept and it was incredibly funny. Incredibly funny.
2: Funny and sweet and... Yeah. Heartwarming, yes. And everything, really.
1: Yeah.
2: Yes. So it was one of those who, that if you hadn't told me that it was really good, I possibly wouldn't have watched it.
1: Oh.
2: But I thought, oh, I'll just watch one. And then I got hooked, didn't I? And I had to watch all of them because it's just super. And yeah, as you say, there's some absolute cracking lines in it.
1: Yeah.
2: And so we talk, of course, about Anne Droid. We have the brilliant Sue Johnston and the equally brilliant Diane Morgan, who are the two main characters.
1: Funny.
2: But there are some excellent ones who pop up from here, there and everywhere. So it starts with a fabulous Jamaican nurse, Brianna, telling Sue, Sue Johnston, that basically, I mean, I won't try and do her accent, but she was very lucky not to crack her head open and die on the doorstep, when in fact, Sue's ended up in hospital after fainting due to a bit of a spot of low blood pressure and has a sprained wrist. But of course, then they're all running around saying that she needs cared for and it's absolutely awful. Luckily, her son, Michael, still lives, well, sort of lives at home. And he's going to look after her. He's not looking so cracking because he's just been on a drug trial. Anyway, decides to move back in, but then he's getting back together with his horrendous ex. I could slap her senseless. Horrendous ex. So instead of moving back in, the new thing, and we're introduced to it early on, is elderly people now have robots to take care of their daily needs. And they're very well advanced. However, Michael doesn't have that sort of money.
1: No.
2: So buys a pre-loved robot carer on a 24-month contract.
1: Mm.
2: And in she appears out of a box and Sue's world is turned upside down.
1: Yes. Shall I play the clip?
2: Yes, please do.
1: One of the episodes starts off with them all going to the seaside to release some ashes.
3: Linda, have you got any funeral speeches?
4: Yes. Do not go gentle into that good night. Old age should burn and rave at close of day. Rage. Rage against the dying of the...
3: Have you got something a bit more upbeat?
4: Yes. Cousin Harry knew how to party. He had a taste for racy cars and even racier women.
5: Actually, Harry was gay.
6: A lot of our sicknesses are caused because we don't live in nature anymore. And so proximity to old forests can cure things like arthritis and cancer.
3: Oh. Is that true, Linda?
4: No.
3: Look, have some crisps. They're your favourites.
7: They're full of, what was it, Ben?
6: Acrylamide.
7: Acrylamide.
6: Oh, don't get me wrong, they are delicious. But apparently crisps are as toxic as drinking 4 litres of sick.
3: Is that true, Linda?
4: No.
1: Oh, God.
2: It's brilliant. And even though, obviously, it's lovely to see because Android, who is, I mean, even sort of her body language and the way she's so stiff, as in, well, she's a robot. She does that brilliantly. Even though she is a robot and doesn't have emotions, she so picks up. Sue is still grieving over the death of her husband 2 years previously. You can see her sort of thinking, how can I help? Because to start with, Sue just wants to send her back. She's having none of it. Well, they have an absolute ball. And they just have such a laugh together. And Sue starts doing things that she'd never done before. The dance classes are an absolute joy to watch. And going on a roller coaster is just absolutely Absolutely brilliant. So there's lots of feel good. Oh, and then do you think, well, I don't dare say it, but I do think she gave the wrong person those magic mushrooms. But anyway, that's that's something we'll just leave there. So there's a lovely group of older friends. I love the woman who runs the charity shop.
1: Oh, she's
2: hilarious. And every time you feel a bit sad, then Android will just suddenly burst into Cotton Eye Joe.
1: When she finds her in the bath. Anyway, I shouldn't... No spoilers. It is just... It's a joy to watch. But as you've already said, it's just full of heartwarming moments as well, because you realise, of course, that as a droid, she's learning all about her.
2: Yes, because Sue, normally you'd turn them off at night, but she doesn't. She keeps her on overnight as a security system. And while Sue's asleep, she's reading up all of this stuff, like, you know, how to make people feel better and how to cope with grief.
1: Yeah.
2: So actually, even though she might not have those emotions, she's really good at learning the best things for Sue. And Sue starts doing things... French cooking that she's never tried before. So yes, the lady in the charity shop, I'd like to go out for a couple of beers with her. She'd be a hoot.
1: It's called Android. It's on the iPlayer, and we'll do some more telly in an hour here at Sunday Late and Live with the 11s. It's coming.

0: Sunday Late and Live. I can't believe we are running early on this show. I mean, you know, there's always a first time for everything, isn't there? We're running a little bit early. But I like to surprise you. That's a good idea, isn't it?
1: This is Sunday Late and Live with Les Gunn.
0: Heading towards more showbiz, more quirk, more telly, and more of you as well, because, of course, Elevens is on the way. Hello, Yvonne Solomon from Streatham. She said, I like a crisp sandwich and I'm a southerner. Well, stop bragging. Gordon and Viv in Lancaster, lovely to hear from you. Thank you for joining Sunday Late and Live. David Pettit in Newmarket, very good horses. Ed Witham in Chester, hello to you. He said, oh, I've had a drink this weekend, he says. Have you, Ed? Are you feeling the effects now? Is that the reason why you're listening? Anyway, nice to hear from you. Thank you for your message on the socials at Sunday Late Live. Remember, you can email studio@sundaylateandlive.uk. studio@sundaylateandlive.uk. Marie Hillman in Middlesbrough has done exactly that. Hello, Marie. Thank you for your message. Lovely to hear from you. Craig Little in Oldham, Greater Manchester. Thank you for your message on the WhatsApp, by the way. 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Pete Graham and Lola. Now, is Lola the pet or is Lola a person, by the way, in Bristol? Good to hear from you. Ruth Farrer in Bracknell, Berkshire. Eve Johnson in Penrith. I'm a new listener, you bragger. Ollie Nixon in Wigan. And hello, Paul and Teresa, who are listening in Prudder in Northumberland. Lovely to hear from you, but we're heading to Faversham in Kent. Hello, Tricia Jackson, who says, please, please, please, please, here's my three. Can you pick two of them? Well, we have. Something for you, Tricia, from Aha. And a band I've not heard in absolutely ages. Do you remember The Stranglers?
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0: Sunday Leighton Live. Oh, I've always wanted to have a good play on a harpsichord, you know, team. I quite like... Now, I forget what it was. Is it a lute, it's called, that's a musical instrument that you can pluck a lot?
1: Yeah. Yes, there is a lute.
0: Is it a lute?
2: Yeah, that did exist. But I think that's a harpsichord.
0: That is. Actually, you're correct, because you told me. I was very big in the music class. Well, I say very big.
1: Well, you played the kazoo.
0: When I was locked in the cupboard.
2: They've never had a triangle player like it since.
0: That's right. I used to bang that triangle like there was no tomorrow. I really did. But anyway, there we are. Our 11s is Trisha Jackson. Hello. Aha, The Living Daylights. Oh, remember the Bond movie?
1: Oh, I do.
0: Who was that? Was that Pierce?
1: That was Timothy Dalton.
2: Very underrated Bond.
0: Ooh. Oh, very underrated Bond. He couldn't stick anywhere. So that was The Living Daylights. The Stranglers and Golden Brown. I do like my Yorkshire puds. I really do, but I've not heard that in absolutely ages. And if you would like your selection played, remember, all we need is three songs that we can pick two from, because remember, you're not very good at picking songs. No, we know you are, actually. We do know you are. We have a committee that looks at all of the entry that we get every week. And
2: what else do you think the Eurovision juries do for the rest of the year? They help us pick the 11s.
0: Exactly. It'd be lovely to hear from you on the socials at Sunday Late Live, studio at sundaylateandlive.uk, or on the text or WhatsApp 07588 688 645. Do you know what I've become very good at? Not giving out my own phone number. Because there has
2: Who's
0: been...
2: Who's he giving?
0: It's... yeah, exactly. But I've been doing very well indeed. Anyway, we talk of James Blunt, because we're going to play his new song next. We talk of James Blunt shortly, but it's time for a bit of showbiz. Now, I've been rather interested with this one, Simon, because...
1: Really? There's a first.
0: Well, no, it's because it was all about a wrestler.
1: I thought that might pique your interest. Yeah.
2: You thought it was wrestlers. You thought it was about hot dogs, didn't you?
0: Well, no, I thought it was Shirley Crabtree. Anyway, enough about that. Big Daddy. Anyway, enough about that. So who's this wrestler then? Who is it?
1: Well, he's an ex-WWE star.
0: Is he a film actor and very buff? By any chance.
1: Well, I suppose, yeah. I mean, you would be, wouldn't you, if you were an ex-wrestler? But this is Dave Bautista, you may not know the name, but you'd recognise him if you saw him. Dave Bautista, he has been cast as the lead role in an upcoming TV show called God of War. Now... Ooh. This is the ex-wrestler, WWE star. He's going to play Kratos in the adaptation of another PlayStation game. There's been a lot of adaptations of video games to TV. We have The Last of Us. There's also been Fallout. There's been quite a few. Have been very, very big budget and very successful series. So it's not to be sniffed at. Dave is taking over because... the actor originally cast to play the role, Ryan Hurst, was actually forced to quit the part due to injury.
0: Was he?
1: Yeah. So Dave's going to take over, and basically they're going to have to start filming again, because they'd already started filming with Ryan, but they're going to have to restart everything. It's such a kerfuffle. But Dave's been confirmed with this image that's been released on his Instagram account playing this role. Now, according to a magazine which first reported the news, filming will restart from scratch later in the year. But God of War has actually become one of Sony's most popular series in the gaming world.
0: I know you're not in the gaming world. I'm very big in game.
1: Oh, I know. You've still got your Spectrum, haven't you? And the first game was released back in 2000.

0: 2018's God of War game. And the reboot of the game series has shifted everything over towards Norse mythology. Sorry, Greeks, very passé. Oh, it's now Norse mythology. Mm. Now, according to Prime Video, the series will mirror the game's story, which will see Kratos, accompanied by his son Atreus, setting out on a journey to spread the ashes of his wife, which, you know, makes a change from, you know, marmalade or butter. Dave has built a successful acting career since retiring from professional wrestling back in 2019. I thought he'd been around longer than that, to be honest. You might remember him as the intergalactic warrior Drax in six of the comic book-inspired Marvel Cinematic Universe films. You know, Guardians of the Galaxy, all that kind of stuff. Yeah. He's also in Dune, the 2021 film, and its 2024 sequel. He was in the James Bond film Spectre. Army of the Dead, and also one of the Knives Out films, the detective thriller Glass Onion. He was in that as well. But his wrestling career, he was doing that for two decades and became one of the most well-known WWE superstars during this time. So he's a bit like The Rock, really. You know, he's gone from one career to another.
1: Yeah.
0: And he's now a very successful actor, even though you don't know who he is.
1: Well, no, I just Googled him, right?
0: Oh, and now, I said you'd recognise him even if you didn't know the name.
1: His face rings a bell.
2: That's how they start the round, isn't it?
1: That's right.
0: That's right. His face rings a bell. He was a courier once, and he delivered you a parcel.
1: He's wearing a pair of very revealing, I was going to say, I nearly said pants, but actually this looks more like a belt. To be honest with you,
0: he's wearing WWE belt.
1: he's wearing a very revealing pair of shorts, but he's very buff. He's very buff.
0: What did you say about his butt?
1: But he's 57 now, isn't he?
0: Yes, I know. He's pretty good for it.
1: Cracking on, but he looks very good indeed. You wouldn't want to encounter him in an alleyway on a dark on a dark night.
2: We've lost him, Simon. We've lost him.
0: You know, the thing is, though, as like a lot of these sort of exports types, who you think, oh my God, you know, if I bumped into him, he'd just kill me. He's actually apparently a very sweet, very lovely man. So it just goes to show you don't judge a book by its cover.
1: Oh, no. Look how butch I am. Anyway, there we are.
0: You see, take that.
1: It's part of the comedic value of the show. Now, I do have to talk about the wonderful James Blunt, because he's got a new song out. We'll listen to Tastes Like Summer, because it's nearly over, very soon. But James Blunt, on his X account, doesn't hold back. He comes back with some absolutely brilliant quips. However, he's getting a bit fed up because he's getting older, and he started chuntering on, as you do, about the fact that he's not happy at having to do socials. anyway, let him explain.
3: The record label are calling me saying they need social media content, and they want me to prostitute myself by doing stupid things like even doing a bomb into a swimming pool or eat a sausage or wear a tutu, and I just don't understand why you can't just go out and listen to the music, buy the music, stream the music, whatever you kids do.
1: Have a guess at what he's done. I'll tell you what, it does look quite fetching in a tutu. Honestly, it really does. But he's done all these things. But listen, Tastes Like Summer. Have a listen to this Sunday Late Live. Hey.

0: Do you know, Simon does a marvellous job on the sax.
1: I know. Can't beat a bit of sax on a Sunday night, can you?
0: There
1: really?
0: He was, blowing away by the piano. And he's done such a good job here at Sunday Late and Live. And I'm sure that James Blunt appreciates it. Hello, it's Les. The team here, Jess, is busy packing. She's just been moaning about the fact that she thinks she may have forgotten her Factor 50. And she's having to hunt around the house at the moment, but she's back with telly in a bit here at Sunday Late in Life. Do you know it's Sean Ryder's birthday today from the Happy Mondays?
2: He must be in his 80s now.
0: Oh, he's he does ever so good on Gogglebox, Celebrity Gogglebox. He really does. But yes, somebody will be twisting his melons this weekend. And also, if I was to mention the name Natalie Haller, would you know who I was talking about? Natalie Haller. Do you remember Cascada?
1: Dun, oh, yeah. I don't remember it like that.
2: Are you going to sneeze?
0: No, I was having a turn there. no, Natalie Haller, Cascada. It's her birthday as well. Now, I do need to recognise an anniversary, but there are a couple of examples of said music, which I do need to how can I put it represent. In fact, there's one particular piece that will remind you immediately, but if I was to put into your heads the idea of a man's head appearing out of the toilet,
1: I'd say you need to get a new plumber.
0: That's right, I'd sue them if I were you. Oh yes, do you realize I was massively into train spotting. Do you realise it's 40 years
2: since... So you met with your notepad at the end of Platform 80.
0: It's 40 years since that was in the UK album charts. Now, Danny Boyle, oh, what a man. Danny Boyle's film soundtrack had songs on it from the likes of Iggy Pop. There was Underworld there, of course. The Blur song as well. And, of course, it sort of set the soundtrack for us in terms of Britpop and electronic music culture.
2: Well, it gets worse, though, Les.
0: In the 90s.
2: It gets worse.
0: Because
2: I saw an advert on the bus only earlier this evening because there is now Trainspotting the Musical.
0: Oh, yes, there is. I've actually yes, it popped up on my feed on Facebook. I never asked for it. I never mentioned it on the algorithm at all. But yes, it popped up. But yeah, Trainspotting the Musical. Who's in it? Do you know, by the way?
2: I didn't recognise anybody. They look quite convincing for the characters that were in the movie. And it is written by Irving Welsh as well. So I don't know if he's done the tunes.
0: Right.
2: I don't know. Is he known for his... writing bangers? Is that what they call
0: bangers?
2: Them?
0: Bangers? I don't. With songs.
2: Sing along bangers?
0: With songs by Steps. I've no idea, but Trainspotting the Musical, it might bring back a few memories, but I mean, for some, not the kind of memories that you want, but bearing in mind that might have been drug induced. But
2: it'll be fresh, you won't remember any of it.
0: That's right. Oh, get me a t-shirt with a smiley face on it. I'd really like to. Thanks very much indeed. Now, quickly, by the way, before I forget, Andy Charles in Derby's been on the email and said Jess was talking on, well, in fact, you were talking along with Jess about the idea of having a Poppadom crisp sandwich earlier on. And you were also referring to a work colleague of yours that enjoys cold food a la kebab. Cold kebab. He said, I enjoy cold pie and peas.
1: Oh,
0: you dirty get.
1: Heathen. What an heathen.
0: Cold pie and peas.
1: I won't even eat hot peas, let alone cold.
0: That's right. That's the reason why you've got no wind. But no, the idea of that with a bit of congealed gravy. Oh no! You need to see somebody, I think, Andy. In all honesty, but nice to hear from you, by the way. Please get in touch again. Not. Anyway,
2: send us your Insta for some recipes.
0: That's right. Oh, they'll be very short. Anyway, enough about that. Let's get on with our long player. Justin Moore from Altrincham, just down the road from me. Can you see me waving? Said, is there any chance that you could play the 94 version not year old, the 94 version of New Order and True Faith. Absolutely.
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1: What's your 12 inches of pleasure?
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0: with Les Gunn.
2: I did live with a psychic hairdresser for a while who... I moved down to Huddersfield, had nowhere to live because I just got this job. And the deputy head said, oh, I've got somebody who's got a room to rent. And the next thing, I was in the wilds of Wanney with a psychic hairdresser who would only let me stay. As soon as I walked in, she said, oh, lovely to meet you, check my roots out. And then asked me to give her my watch. And
0: what?
2: She felt, yeah, she said, give me your watch or something that's like personal. And she had a good feel of it and said that I had a good aura so I could move in.
1: Sunday,
0: late and live.
3: I have made my first purchase into the new kitchen, a washing up bowl that has a strainer and a hole in the bottom.
2: I have been on a website on which I could find cheap flesh tunnels, plugs and tubes.
3: That would have chafed after a while as well, wouldn't it? Imagine if it was heavy rain and high winds. Your flesh tunnel would have been pulled to ribbons. Has the jester's trampoline been blown from the ramparts by
4: any chance?
3: The
4: grand pavilion now is in the middle of 10 acre fields.
5: Cheeseburger and pickled pie.
2: It's saying not a hope.
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2: Not a hope in hell.
0: This is Sunday Late and Live with Les Gunn.

0: Do you know, I'm absolutely positive that in the lyrics there it says, I'm gonna find Sue and I'm ready for the weekend.
1: Sue. So,
0: somebody else has been watching Android. Oh, I love that. I really do love it. Sue. absolutely marvellous. But yeah, I'm going to find Sue and I'm ready for the weekend, even though it's all finished. It's definitely all finished. It's Sunday Late and Live. Hello, this is Les. By the way, if you've joined us for the first time and thought, ooh, what's this?
2: That's what most people think.
0: Even we think the same, I've got to tell you. But it's nice of you to be there. Of course, we're dotted around the country.
1: Why are we always dotted and never dashed?
0: Well, if we were dashed, we'd have to wear very strong pants. I like the fact that basically we're dotted around the country, and of course we're able to represent the various parts of the UK, which I think are very
2: except
0: important.
2: Wales and Scotland.
0: Hang on a minute. No, except Wales and Scotland. I've lived in Wales, so that's good. And I've also got Scottish heritage, of course, because I have a clan and I have a sporran. Oh, no.
1: And I've eaten a Scotch egg. So that's, there we go.
0: I've eaten a Scotch egg. And I've been to the Forth Bridge. So there's a lot of Scottish history there.
2: Oh, well, there we are. That's the citizenship test passed for you.
1: But have you got any Irish in you?
0: I'm working on that one. No, but I've been to the Isle of Man. anyway, enough about that. So we move to our final bit of quirk here at Sunday Late and Live. And, I do need to tell you, Jess is going to be talking about something a little bit, what's the word? Left field. On her telly. I was surprised. Oh, I said, I don't know whether you'll get away with that.
1: What, University Challenge?
0: That's right.
2: The musical? Yeah.
0: No, the 1% Club Kids. It's going to be an interesting one. But anyway, quirk right now. And, we're talking about something highbrow again on the show.
2: Oh, yes. Well, highbrow for this section.
0: Oh, yes. Definitely. Mm. So is this about Trump, by any chance?
2: It is.
0: Or Trump. Trumping. Trumping.
2: But it goes beyond Trump on this. And this is to do with really high-level security that's needed when you're in that kind of exalted position of being the leader of the free world or the leader of any country, really.
0: All right, okay.
2: And this is a report that came out during one of his last foreign trips. When he went to Turkey. So this came out in Turkey Today, which sounds like the in-house journal for Bernard Matthews stuff, but it's not.
0: Not again.
2: The in-depth journos at Turkey Today have revealed that when Mr. President was in Turkey, whenever he would have relieved himself, shall we say, gone to do toilet, then the waste product is reportedly will not touch foreign soil. No. The president carries his own personal toilet system that is watched hawk-like by accompanying members of the Secret Service.
3: Ooh. You no doubt talk like that because they've got pegs on their nose.
2: Yeah, so apparently, and this is not unusual. So I'm not really singling out the president. It's just he's the topical one on this because this was the last time it was reported. But apparently this goes back a long, long way where presidents' leavings from the United States will be gathered up, scooped up and kept and hidden.
4: I just love my personal potty. It's a great potty.
2: Just in case anybody gets their, and this sounds horrible, their hands on it and starts to sort of get the DNA of the president or find out anything about his health or anything like that. So you can sort of see why it's done, can't you?
0: No. No. I really can't. No.
2: You can't imagine foreign intelligence wading through the previous day's meals, hoping to find something they can use.
0: Why is there always carrot? But oh, that look.
2: This
0: out
2: can't be it. The president's. There's sweet corn in it.
0: No, the very idea. I mean, we were talking about me complaining that people weren't picking up their own doggy doo. In the street, you know, using the old poo bags type thing. But no, so...
1: I think he's just been reading about, you know, King Henry VIII and what are they, the groom of the stool or whatever they used to call it.
0: Groom
2: there's
0: of
2: lineage
0: the
2: in this. There's this the caca code. George Bush's toilet paper, when he was on a visit to Vienna, that was flown back to the US air base at Ramstein. That was reported in Huffington Post back in 2006. Doesn't just happen there either. In France, they discovered that the Russian president's team popped it all in bags and sent it back to Russia.
0: I just... by the way, if you are enjoying a lovely cocoa...
2: I just wonder how Andy's doing with his cold pie. It's...
0: I think it might have come out the same way, in all honesty. But no, I couldn't imagine. Imagine all the Vi poo you'd have to take around with you.
1: All the what?
0: Vi poo. VIP poo. Vipoo. that spray stuff, you know, that gets rid of nasty niffs.
1: Oh, don't bother with that. It's
0: I like to keep it aerated, said Simon, who's not president of anywhere, but he's heading on holiday. You better warn the locals. where you're going.
1: Get your domestos ready.
0: Otherwise, there could be a spot of bother.
2: Hey, they could just do a curveball, couldn't they? They could just sort of like pop some cat droppings in there instead.
0: To be honest with you, the last time I did a curveball, I needed tablets for that. You've got to be very careful indeed.

0: It is Sunday, late and live. This is Les. Thanks for joining us, by the way. And if you've joined us this late, we just need to say you've missed most of it. But you can catch us on the podcast, which is very good news. Very good news indeed. Now, I'm all one for a bit of a documentary. I am.
1: Yes.
0: I do like to be a little bit nosy. And I like to find out about body parts, but in the right kind of way.
1: Oh, this is right up your street.
0: Oh, right. OK.
1: This is not on Netflix, as I told you. It is on Amazon Prime.
0: Oh.
1: And it is called An Amputation Obsession, : The Monster and the Surgeon.
0: So
1: not a semicolon, a colon.
0: Yeah. By colon, you don't mean the body part, do you?
1: No, very much not.
0: That's the only thing I was worried about. But stuff like this fascinates me. So what's it all about then?
1: There's a guy, a chap, a very jolly chap called Neil Hopper, who's a vascular surgeon, well known for being clinically expert. And as some of us or most of us will know, a vascular surgeon, as well as veins and everything else, is the man or woman or the doctor you call upon if you need something chopped off. So vascular surgeons advise and carry out amputations.
0: Okay.
1: So he was brilliant anyway, but then acquired full hero status in 2019 when, having been diagnosed with sepsis, he had both legs amputated below the knee and miraculously returned to work within 6 months.
0: Really?
1: And he astonished everybody, physiotherapists, medical professionals, all sorts. I mean, his occupational therapist was saying, you know, this normally takes a year or two. 6 months, he was back up.
0: Wow.
1: The first time he put his legs on, he was trotting about, and then he got his blades and it was all smashing. He got over £400,000 in an insurance payout, got himself a new car, best prosthetic limbs on the market.
0: Oh, yes.
1: And an accessible extension on his home. So you'd think, what are we talking of monsters? Enter stage left, a chap called Marius Gustafsson, who was of ill intent and was to be found making films and videos of people who didn't like parts of their body and would like them
0: off,
1: removed. So this is a very niche market. And when he came to light, it turned out that he'd had quite a long, involved relationship with young Hopper. So they went back through with the messages and all sorts. And lo and behold, this vascular surgeon had body dysmorphia, which we know is really a real thing.
0: Yes, it is.
1: And dreamt of having no legs. So had been in touch with this chap and found out how to cause irreversible damage to his legs.
0: Is it... hang on. Are we going down the route maybe of dry ice here?
1: Yes, dry ice and very strong painkillers.
0: Well, yes.
1: He was a doctor, wasn't he? So he got himself some of the good stuff. I don't know how good it must have been to endure 8 hours with everything below the knee stuck in some liquid nitrogen.
0: Oh, no. By the way, we have to say this very strongly, do not do this at home and don't take any ideas away from it. This is purely down to what's on this particular programme. And I mean...
1: Yes. Having watched it, I shall be... Even if there's a dry ice machine at some sort of rave that I obviously go to very often, I should be steering out of the way. Things are not so great for Hopper now. He still hasn't got any legs, so he's quite happy about that. But apart from that, life has very much changed for him, and he is no longer a surgeon. Because they were investigating Mr. Marius, who had a very, very strange basement, I'll say. They started, and when they were looking through all of the people he was communicating with who'd watched the videos and stuff, they discovered that young Dennis was one of the people who messaged him the most. And when they backtracked through their conversations, there was this conversation where Marius had actually given him advice on how to
0: do it,
1: cause irrevocable damage.
0: Oh,
1: yes.
0: Gosh.
1: There are people who suffer with this enormously, and the lengths that Hopper went to he felt more of a person when he'd had this done. But the moral implications, obviously, because of the role he was in, and people who he'd then subsequently operated on thinking, did I need that?
2: Yeah.
1: Or, you know, so it is not for the squeamish. It is not for the faint-hearted. I knew of body dysmorphia. The rest of it was quite a bit of an eye, you know, a new thing for me. It's a mind mangler.
0: What about Manky Melons or Rotten Tomatoes?
1: Do you know, I'd give it 4.5 guavas.
0: Oh, well, that's very generous of you. Did we get a Rotten Tomatoes score or not?
1: No.
0: No.
1: I don't think anybody's dared say they'd enjoyed it, to be fair.
0: Oh, right. But it's on Amazon Prime and it's called, again?
1: An Amputation Obsession, The Monster and the Surgeon.
0: Right. Sunday Late and Live. There you go. Remember, you can catch us anytime on the podcast, and we play out with the gorgeous Sting. No, we don't. Just a small issue there, thanks.

0: Sounds a bit desperate, doesn't it? Give him a job.
1: Good morning, good afternoon, or good evening, ladies and gentlemen. You are listening to Mr. G's Memorable Moments Show. Check. Enjoy.

Right, we're going to go back to 1976, and this song went to the Eurovision Song Contest, and it actually won for England. Yeah, can you remember which one it was? Yes, Save Your Kisses for Me from the Brotherhood of Man. It won the contest with 164 points. Yeah, we're lucky to get one now, aren't we? But, oh well. Yeah, okay. Don't say any more on that because you can get yourself shot. Never mind. Anyway, let's go on with this one, Brotherhood of Man. I shall save your kisses for me.

0: Also in that year, it was a very, very hot summer, wasn't it? It was a drought. Yeah. So we won the Eurovision and they tried to drown us. Well, not actually drown us, but
1: this one from
0: People's Choice. That is the name of the band and it's called Do It Any Way You Want. I usually do.

0: We're going to go with a song that's been recorded by a few people. Kings of Leon have done a version of it, Cam Scott's done a version of it, and a few other people as well. But the biggest dance one is this one from Robin. It's called Dancing on My Own.
1: Mr. G plays all the big hits. Yes, the big hits.

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It's called I don't care. But I do, I really do.

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1: Let's move on with this one from Percy Sledge, and it's called Warm and Tender Love.

is one, a bit of a comedy one, is Black Lace, and it's I'm the Music Man. If you want to do all the actions, you all know the Hammersmith one, don't you?